Sanity. Only pay them near here. So they find them near here. And give you a say, we. Yet I see a time we get you. Anna, me uncle driver, maybe. You are don't call driver. 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But you don't care anymore. 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Hey, y'all see. 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

0: All right, it's another beautiful Thursday morning. Today, the first day of October 2026. I would like to start by saying happy Independence Day to every Nigerian out there. 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It is time for another interesting edition of Perspective Unlimited on your number one family radio, Wales 89.3 FM. My name is Kunle Olowo, and as usual, every Thursdays, I have my Ogbonge analyst, like I always call him, Olale Konsani. Good morning on this Independence edition
1: good
0: of Perspective.
1: Good morning, Ogbonge.
0: Naril Ogbonge.
1: I say a wonderful Independence celebration to you and our listeners. The truth of the matter is that we just have to give ourselves up. Looking at what is happening in Nigeria right now, I mean, there is absolutely nothing to celebrate.
0: Mm.
1: But it's like the birthday celebration for a man who is jobless. But he say, well, for as long as I'm alive, I believe God has a purpose for keeping me alive.
0: Yes, they say so where there's life, there's hope.
1: For as long as Nigeria means Nigeria, let's believe that there's going to be something coming out of this very dark cloud.
0: Yeah, so I think that we are still going to really talk about that. Today's edition, we are going to really focus, maybe really not on the headlines, but on the gains Nigeria has achieved in the last 66 years. And also, there's going to be a special edition this morning between 10 and 12, where we will be talking to prominent personalities. Hopefully, Bayo Onanuga would be one of them. We will be talking to them this morning to know exactly where our president stands on the issues concerning the nation. So you do stay tuned for that. That's going to come out between 10 and 12 p.m. this morning. Now on Perspective Unlimited this morning, as usual, we are going to be looking at three newspapers where we will be talking about where we will be analyzing the topics as seen. This morning, we have the Vanguard newspaper in front of us. We have the Daily Sun, and also we have the Nigerian Tribune. On the Vanguard this morning, the largest caption on that, apart from the 66 advertorial that we can see, taking about 80% of that one, the largest caption here reads, "Reforms over. We've laid foundation for lasting prosperity." That is according to our president, Bola Tinubu. And the writer story to that one promises job, cheaper food, industrial growth, and security. That story you can find on page 5 of the Vanguard newspaper this morning. On page 50, civil servants insist on October 2 strike, shun DSS invitation. Page 7, we have this one. Police arrest education director as community rejects probe panel. And on the forgery case, alleged fake PFIPC DG Adeyemi docked, remanded in prison. That story can be found on page 9 of the Vanguard. And those are all the stories you can find on the Vanguard newspaper this morning.

0: I am also now going to the front page of the Daily Sun this morning. The only caption you can find on that one, Tinubu glooms over era, season of prosperity begins. That story is on page 27, which has four rider stories to that. Pledges lower cost of living, more jobs, cheaper production. Says Nigeria has passed through Red Sea. Rule out return to subsidy regime. Atiku Afeniferi, ex-general SANs, others weigh nationals' gain and pains. And then the final rider, hardship suffocating Nigerians, insecurity persists, democracy under strain. That is according to the opposition. And that seems like the only headline you can find on the Daily Sun this morning. And the remaining 90% of the paper is an advertorial greeting Nigeria on the 66th independence. And now moving quickly to the front page of the Nigerian Tribune, which also has everything covered in advertorials. The only caption on that one found on page 3 of the Nigerian Tribune this morning, for too long. Past leaders postpone difficult decisions, Tinubu declares. That is on the front page of the Nigerian Tribune this morning. Before we go on to the analysis of our headlines this morning, I will also like to announce that we will be linking up with the national broadcast, as the president will be addressing the nation by 7 a.m. So right after our commercial break, we will be linking up to that so that we can hear and analyze what the president has to say. And now moving on to the headlines as seen on the papers this morning. Let us start from the one where Tinubu says reforms are over. We've laid foundation for lasting prosperity. That is according to Tinubu. Now, Mr. Sani, I would like to ask, Nigeria has been independent now for 66 years. Let us say that the military rule, let's say for the purpose of this context, let's say the military rule took us aback for some years or stunted our growth, as it were. Since we have entered democracy since 1999, do you think that Nigeria's growth has been stunted? Or do you think that we are doing reasonably okay, considering that other nations who got independence at the same time that we did, or even after, not too many of them is actually doing better than Nigeria? What do you think?
1: I hold it right there, sir. I don't agree with what you just said right now. A lot of countries got independence after Nigeria, and they are doing exceedingly well.
0: Yeah, I didn't say none of them. I said not so many of them.
1: I don't like to, you know, we're talking about what my people, I mean citizens of my country can benefit. I don't like to compare my country with Afghanistan and even in Iraq and Iran. You know, these guys are doing far better than us. Minimum wage is better, infrastructure is better there. I mean, sir, the truth of the matter is that since 1960, I can tell you with my mouth wide open that this is the roughest time, the roughest period in the history of this country. Nigerians are walking through hell right as we speak.
0: Isn't that globally?
1: It is not a global problem. It is not a global problem. It is a national problem, caused by our successive leaders, particularly the leader that is there at the moment. Let's compare our GDP. Let's compare our purchasing power in the past to what we have now. Our GDP is nothing to write home about. Purchasing power is nothing to write home about. Talk of security, there is nothing whatsoever that any reasonable person can point to and say, okay, for this reason, I believe that Nigeria is secure. No, none. Not one thing. And like I always say, the primary duties of a government, especially the government at the center, is number one, safety of lives and property. Number two, welfare and well-being of the people. How exactly has Nigeria fared in guaranteeing these two? In the past, upon leaving school, you were sure of getting a job. in the not so many distant decades back, students already had jobs before leaving school. Right now, the only job waiting for our students upon leaving school is becoming a POS attendant. Mm. How far can we go as a country if that is what we want to continue to do? Talk of security. Nobody chose a particular time for you to travel or not to travel. You chose your time. Now people who consult our fast and pastors will say, oh, you cannot travel tomorrow. I can see something on the road. Mm. Oh, there is danger, there is this, there is that. I personally chose to travel in the night when I started driving. Because it was safer then. Not even safer, it was just most convenient to drive on the road because the engine
0: would be... safer for the
1: it's
0: car.
1: It's safer because yeah. for the car, for it's the safer. Car. It yeah. is safer because the engine is... I mean, whether it's cool, engine is cool, everything
0: the
1: is...
0: The tire
1: okay.
0: is safer.
1: Tire is safer. There is yeah. no heat for you to experience anything like a blowout. Now, even during the day, it's a risk being on the road in the country right now, especially if you are traveling. If you are traveling at night, you are offering yourself as a burnt sacrifice to the gods. So how can we now say that the country is getting better? Look at what happened in Agbaho, Ugeli, day before yesterday. A road, not just a road, a federal road was actually cut into two by flood. People now spend days on a journey that should not take more than 1 hour. So how exactly can we say we are progressing as a country? The issue of flooding is not a Nigerian thing. It is a global thing. Mm. But the truth of the matter is that within a matter of days, the road that is destroyed today is already back and running in other countries. But in my country, give it 1 year, it's still the same. 2 years, it's still the same. How far can we continue to go on this trajectory? And the most annoying part is that the people who are mismanaging my country and that have made it so badly governed, should they get one opportunity to be in office or the other, people who yesterday couldn't afford any decent thing in life now suddenly become mega billionaires. Mm. That tells me that there is money. There is a lot of money within the system. Just that some agents of the devil, some children of the devil, have refused to allow that money to trickle down to the people. And that is where the problem lies. Mm. It didn't start today. It has been like that for a long time. But it's now getting worse.
0: Worse.
1: They keep telling us, endure. Rome wasn't built overnight. Tighten your belt. When in reality, no belt can actually, you know, be
0: hold
1: of any...
0: together.
1: For the average Nigerian, you don't even need a belt, because there is nothing to hold in your belly. But for the guys in office, there is no belt long enough to go around the circumference of their waist because they keep expanding.
0: Hmm.
1: And they keep telling us that, oh, endure. That is nonsense.
0: So if the government keeps saying that we should endure as Nigerians, saying that better days are ahead, would we now say that it is correct for the Nigerian Labour Congress what they are demanding for a new minimum wage and lower petrol price?
1: Let's hold it right there. As far as I'm concerned, Nigeria has been bedeviled with the group of people who I refer to as successive governments. Are you with me, sir?
0: Mm.
1: This is the worst in that category. But it's not just the government. It's also for the NLC.
0: Mm.
1: As far as I'm concerned, I will not speak out openly against anybody who says he wants to proscribe the NLC right now.
0: Wants to proscribe that?
1: Yes. Mm. Cancel the organization. In my personal opinion, it's the most useless organization that we have in this country right now. It's even far more ineffective than the government we are complaining about.
0: Hmm.
1: Because for the NLC, they have a duty and a role to protect the people, workers, non-workers alike. Because everybody, directly or indirectly, is part of the labor pool. And this is the organization that goes by the name Nigeria Labor Congress. And the government keeps putting meals that we cannot, in fact, not even meals, they continue to put stones in dishes for us to eat and the NLC is quiet. No. The NLC has a responsibility, in fact, a duty to reset any government that is misbehaving. Previous NLC presidents did it, even in the era of the military, where it was extremely risky and dangerous to do. Imodu, Pascal, I mean, these are people who actually brought everything they had to the table to say, government, you cannot make the people suffer. But right now, governments, this particular government in particular, has given Nigerians more than what they can chew. And the only thing that the NLC is going to say is that, we are not comfortable with this, we demand a reversal. And that's the end. That is the end. I can continue to list a lot of things that the NLC has come out openly to say, that is the end. I mean, we are not going to accept this. The government goes ahead to do it and NLC keeps quiet like they are deaf and dumb. Which is not supposed to be so. Strike action is something allowed all over the world. If the government is about doing something that is not going to be palatable to the people, workers have the right to say, we're not going to take this. And the part of the avenues that we have chosen to not take this is that we want to down tools. I have been in cities across the globe where I had flights and I couldn't take the flight because workers were striking. I had trains to catch and I couldn't because workers were on strike. Why? They wanted to call the almighty Lufthansa, the German national. It happened to me, not story. Couldn't fly. Simply because of issues, industrial action issues. So what are we talking about? Why can't you do that in Nigeria? Why are you enabling government to do bad things to the people? Right now, everywhere you go in this country, it's a case of lamentation and complaints. And there's an organization that actually receives a token from all workers in the country every month, and yet has decided to keep mute when workers are going through hell. Woes betide them.
0: So you think that what they are calling for increased minimum wage and reduced petrol prices?
1: Okay, let's talk.
0: I want us to quickly analyze what they're asking for. Is it feasible?
1: No, the truth of the matter is that I want a reduction in the price of petrol. I know too well that 70,000 naira cannot take anybody to the gate of their office, no talk of the bus stop. Let alone their homes. Are you with me, sir?
0: Yeah.
1: But what I'm trying to say here is this. Let's look at the antecedent of this agency or this body that is now calling for all of this. When they went to meet the president, they said that there was no way they could collect anything short of 250,000 naira. And the president said he was going to give them 70,000. At that particular point, I thought there was going to be a deadlock. If you're not going to take 250, the least you should go is maybe less than 150. The president said 70,000. And they all stood up to say, three bosses for the president. Bosa. They lost it at that particular moment. There is nothing this particular year, leadership of NLC can do that can make me consider them. Three bosses for the president. Something that not even the national chairman of the APC or Tinubu's boy, Wabi would do. And they started doing that. People who should have gone there to make meaningful demands for the people. And they were saying three bills for the president. Guess what, sir? When they signed that, I was like, it is well. Not long after that, the price of fuel began to rise astronomically. And the labor guy said, this is not supposed to be so, federal government. Because when you asked for 250, you told us that you couldn't give us 250, that rather you give us 70, and you promised us that not one penny will be added to the price of petrol. And guess what, sir? The price of petrol then was 580. Now it's almost 1,500. And the NLC has not said anything. And you want me to rely on such a body again that is going to fight for the people? Sir, I'm not talking about the NLC now. There's also another union. Comprised of
0: different agencies.
1: Yes, but associations as well, and civil servants and the likes.
0: Yes.
1: I'm not going to say that I am going to rely on what they want to do. I'd rather wait for them to prove themselves worthy of my attention.
0: Mm-hmm. I think the warning is till tomorrow.
1: No. They said that come tomorrow, yeah, they are starting a strike immediately. Yes. I mean, the warning ended yesterday.
0: Yesterday, 30th.
1: And that tomorrow there is going to be a strike. I'm not going to raise my hope. I know too well that this is a lily-livered administration. They have the mind to do evil things, in my opinion, but should they really be threatened and shaken, they love to capitulate. The NLC has failed Nigeria serially. Are you with me, sir? Mm. And that is why they have been emboldened to do more evil things. Let's see what the new association is going to do. I should say that it is shame on the NLC that an association that is actually beneath them is now rising to the occasion. Mm. It shows that the NLC has failed, and a lot of people know that the NLC has failed. That is why they are now taking their battles by themselves. Shame on the NLC once again. Like I said, woes betide them.
0: Mm. Okay, let us look at the side of the government now.
1: Okay.
0: On the front page of the Nigerian Tribune, it actually says that for far too long, past leaders postponed difficult decisions. That is according to the president, Bola Ahmed Tinubu. Now, thinking about it, what do you think the president is referring to when he says difficult decisions? Do you think it also has anything to do with the removal of petrol subsidy and the tax reforms and all of those things? I would like us to really touch on that, because by 7 we must quickly go.
1: Sir, let me now say something here, sir. A government that understands that it is its duty to ensure the well-being and welfare of the people, the good well-being and welfare of the people, will never, and for any reason, do anything out of the countless things that this administration has done.
0: Mm.
1: It is the duty and function of the government to ensure that things get better for the people.
0: Mm.
1: They have more money to do things they want to do. Things are not expensive, and everybody is living a very good life. But right now, you are doing things you shouldn't have done. Instead of owning up that, I'm doing bad things, you are still grandstanding to say that, what I'm doing is actually the best thing that can ever happen. After the coming of Christ, that is the next best thing that can happen.
0: Wait, sir.
1: Let's look at it from the area of pricing mechanism for petrol.
0: Mm.
1: This is the first time in the history of this country that a liter of petrol is going to cost more than a dollar.
0: Hmm.
1: Electricity has never gone for 225 naira in the history of this country. Now you said something that on paper, they are saying that things are getting better. Sir, any government that keeps referring to things that nobody can see, things that only exist on paper, for you to know that they are working, is a failed government.
0: Hmm.
1: You don't have to bring out any paper. You don't have to tell people to go and wear bola, go and bola and jiggy bola. That's what the president said, that if you cannot see the good things that he is, then you need jiggy bola. You don't need anybody to tell me to wear any silly high glasses before I can see what is good. I can see good roads. I can see the faces of our people. If they are fine, if they are okay, I'm also okay, I'm fine. Everybody looks haggard. Everybody looks hungry. Yet you are telling me that you are doing well. You are not doing well. Rather, you are failing beyond measure.
0: Hmm.
1: That is what I'm saying.
0: All right, we'll go on a very quick commercial break now. When we come back, second half of Perspective Unlimited will commence. Do stay tuned.
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my fellow Nigerians, 66 years ago today, our flag was raised for the first time over a free and sovereign nation. For 66 years, we have journeyed together as one nation, bound by our collective trust in the great promise of Nigeria, that a country of our size, our bountiful resources, our cultural diversity, and above all, our extraordinary people can build a giant in Africa. That in this blessed and fertile land, we can build a united, strong, and prosperous nation, a land of regional authority and a global consequence. Our journey has not always been easy. In truth, it has generally been too hard for too many. We have known moments of great hope and periods of profound disappointment. We have endured war, military rule, economic crisis, insecurity, and political upheaval. Yet through it all, Nigeria, with the indomitable spirit of its people, has endured. It has endured through the efforts of the farmer who rises before dawn to work his land, the trader who opens a shop each morning with hope for a productive day, the teacher who believes in children entrusted to our care, and the young entrepreneur who refuses to surrender ambition to circumstance. We are grateful for the men and women of our armed forces and security services who place themselves in the arm's way so that the rest of us may live in peace. Through every difficulty, generations of Nigerians have continued to believe in one thing, that is, our country will be better. This faith, which sustained us, is the inheritance of independence. Our founding fathers did not struggle merely for a flag, an anthem, or a place among the nations of the world. Independence carried a larger promise, that Nigeria will have the freedom to shape their own destiny and build a nation capable of providing opportunity, dignity, and a better life for its people. 66 years later, Almighty God has made it our responsibility to deliver that promise. Today, as we celebrate our independence, we must speak honestly about the journey so far.

The choices we make and the country we are determined to build from here. For too long, the promise of Nigeria was undermined by the choices that postponed difficult decisions and allowed deep economic distortions to grow. By year 2023, poverty was rising and hope was nearly gone. The situation of the country was darker than it had ever been. We had no choice but to act. Nigeria was like a sick patient who received the terrible news that he has cancer. His doctor explained that the treatment will be difficult and painful, but that it offers a strong prospect of recovery. The patient has a choice. He can begin treatment, endure its discomfort, and fight the disease. Or he asks only for morphine, dull the pain, and leave the cancer to spread. For too long, Nigerian leaders chose morphine while praying for a miracle that never came. They focus on symptoms while allowing the disease to take hold deep within the fabric of our society. We spent enormous sums sustaining inefficient arrangements that were never intended to last. We hide from difficult truth and pass the consequences from one generation to the next. When this administration assumed office, we resolved to do things differently. We chose to excise the cancer. The reform that followed were difficult. Yes, the side effects were real. Yet, we must never confuse the medicine with the disease. Our reform did not create the weakness in our economy. They confronted them. Now, as certain influential but aggressive voices will have us abandon the treatment and return ourselves to the abuse of addictive subsidies, we must resist their siren song. We must remember why we began this journey and how far we have already come. 3.5 years later, the evidence that Nigeria's economic outlook has improved is undeniable. Our economy has grown by over 4% this year. Both oil and non-oil sectors have contributed to the renewed period of stable growth. Oil debt is down. Inflation has fallen substantially from its peak. Our foreign reserves have been rebuilt. Our foreign exchange market has stabilized. And in 2025, this country recorded its highest revenue from non-oil exports in its history, exceeding $6 billion. This is real money being made by real Nigerian businesses. These are not idle claims. International observers, journalists, NGOs, and multilateral institutions can see the change. It has concluded that our reforms have strengthened our economic stability and resilience. The private sector has long since delivered its verdicts, and foreign direct investment continues to rise each year. My fellow Nigerians, we have reached a turning point. The emergency treatment is over. The foundation has been repaired. The central economic task before us has changed. For 3 years, our overriding purpose was to correct our nation's course. Now, our purpose is simple. Shared and widespread prosperity must follow. When I speak of prosperity,
I do not speak merely of a larger economy, abstract numbers, or better statistics. I mean something much more personal. I mean a Nigeria in which the farmer can cultivate his land in safety, produce more at lower cost, and earn a decent return for his labor. A Nigeria in which factories have reliable power, businesses can obtain credit, and a young people can find productive work. A Nigeria in which food and transportation are affordable, education is within reach, and hard-working families can look towards the future with confidence. This is the promise we must now fulfill. Our first priority is to bring down the cost of living. We will achieve this by lowering the cost of producing and moving the things that Nigerians consume. We have the land and the people to feed ourselves. My government is therefore focused on expanding mechanized irrigation and dry season farming, improving access to seed and fertilizer holistically, increasing mechanization, and investing in storage and transportation. We are building and completing the roads, railways, and ports that connect farms and factories to markets. Our logic is simple. When a farmer produces more cheaply, when fewer crops are lost between the farm and the market, when a manufacturer spends less on electricity, when a truck reaches its destination faster, and when the business environment fosters fair competition, all those savings will ultimately find their way into the price of goods in the market. But prosperity requires more than cheaper goods. It requires productive work. Nigeria is a young country. Millions of young Nigerians enter adulthood every year with talent, energy, and ambition. Our responsibility is to ensure that this great demographic strength becomes an engine of production rather than a source of despair. We are therefore placing jobs, enterprise, and industrial growth at the heart of our government's policies. We will use our gas to power new industries. We will support businesses that work to bring factories back to life in our great industrial centers. We will expand digital connectivity into communities that have waited too long to participate in the modern economy. We will invest in the skilled employers, demand, and support Nigerian businesses with the infrastructure and finance they need to grow. I want to see more Nigerians making things. I want to see more Nigerians farm, feeding our cities, and supplying our factories. I want to see Nigerian businesses selling Nigerian goods to the whole world. I want young Nigerians building unicorns and creating opportunities for others here at home. I am also conscious that millions of our fellow citizens cannot wait for tomorrow. Some Nigerian families still struggle today for the next meal, the next school fees, the next medical bill, or simply finding enough money to get to work. Their circumstances did not begin with the reform of the last 3 years. Their struggle is the accumulated consequence of decades of low productivity, inadequate infrastructure, insufficient opportunity, and institutions that too often failed those who need them most. We cannot erase
in 4 years, what accumulated over generations, but we can change its course. We can build an economy that steadily lifts people out of poverty while ensuring that those who remain vulnerable are not abandoned along the way. That is why we are strengthening direct support for the poorest households and improving the National Social Register so that assistance reaches those who genuinely need it. It is why the Nigeria Education Loan Fund is ensuring that the child of a low-income family need not surrender the dream of their education simply because his parents cannot afford the fees. It is why Credit Corp is giving working Nigerian access to consumer credit, allowing people to acquire vehicles, solar systems, digital devices, and other essential assets without first having to accumulate years of savings. That is why, working with our states and local governments, we will continue to strengthen primary health care, basic education, and the essential public service on which poor Nigerians depend most. Since 2023, we have paid salaries and pensions on time and in full. We have reformed the National Pension Program to benefit retirees and the vulnerable. These programs are not substitute for prosperity. They are a bridge to aid our nation's citizens to their path towards it. Our objective is not to manage poverty more efficiently. We will defeat it. It will take time. It will require discipline. It will require sustained growth years after year and the creation of millions of productive opportunities across our country. But for the first time in decades, we embark on this task from a position of strength with an economy whose fundamental direction has been corrected. We confronted the difficult choices we faced, and we have laid the foundation for lasting prosperity. Rather than fail the promise of a better future for our children, the time has come for us to build that future. The age of reform has done its work. Now begins the age of prosperity, an age in which the promise of this great nation must finally become lived experience of Nigerians from all walks of life. We have traveled through difficult years together. We have made hard decisions together. And now, sit together, we must build the country those decisions have made possible. I believe deeply in what lies ahead. I believe in the millions of ordinary men and women whose work, courage, and determination have always been the true strength of our country. The road ahead will still demand much more from us, but we travel it now with firm footing, a clear direction, and renewed hope in our collective future. Nigeria has corrected its course. We have passed through our own Red Sea. This is not the time to look back. Let us look forward together with faith in ourselves, faith in our country, and faith that the sacrifices we've made will yield their reward. The promised land before us is a Nigeria of abundance, opportunity, a nation where prosperity is broadly shared, where every child can dream beyond the circumstances of his birth, and where the immense promise of our country is finally reflected in the lives of our people. Our destination is in sight. Our foundations are strong. Our direction is clear. So let us go forward, no looking back.
happy Independence Day. My fellow Nigerians, God bless you all, and God bless the Federal Republic of Nigeria.

0: All right, you are welcome back to the second half of Perspective Unlimited here on Wales Radio 89.3 FM. My name is Kunle Olu, and in the studio with me, we have our analyst, Mr. Ola Lekan Sani. Now, our president has spoken on his ritual speech for the Independence Day. And he spoke on an array of things. He spoke on the things that his administration has achieved. Also, let me say, like in your words, he also did some campaigning. So, Mr. Oluko, listening to the president and everything he has said, what do you think this is? What does this mean?
1: Thank you very much. I can tell you without missing words that in my personal opinion, my president is a waste of time.
0: Hmm.
1: Look at what he said now. Put it side by side with what he said in 2025. And it's exactly the same thing.
0: Exactly
1: it's
0: the same
1: a replica
0: thing.
1: Of what he said in 2025. He said something. At some point, I actually lost focus because I don't like to be lied to. And there are a lot of half-truths and zero-truths in what the president said this morning. He said that when he came on board in 2023, that the country was sick, it was in a dire situation, all of that. If you are saying that Nigeria was sick then you must conclude that Nigeria is in a coma right now.
0: Hmm.
1: Yes, truly and verily, things were not okay then for the standard of that time. But if you compare that time with now, no sane Nigerian, no sensible Nigerian will tell you that things are better off right now. The president said that, that inflation has crashed down massively.
0: That the economy has increased by 4%.
1: You know, I was telling you something before we immediately, just about the time we were going to go for the break then, that if anybody is going to tell you that you need to look at what is on paper before you can know that your country is doing well, then know that, yes, your country is not doing well.
0: Mm.
1: Nobody needs to tell you that the price of XYZ is expensive, that it's costly.
0: All right, let us quickly leave the phone lines open for maybe one or two calls. If you want to be a part of the show this morning, please feel free to call us in the studio. The numbers you can call this morning, 091-6893-1000. You can also call 091-5333-4893 or 091-3333-893. Hello, good morning. What is your name and where are you calling us from? Very quickly, please.
2: Good morning, West Radio.
0: Yes, sir.
2: My name is George. I'm calling you from Olugwe. Mr. Sonny, good morning, sir.
1: Good morning, Baba.
2: For anybody to even say he has said. Has he said anything? Independence Day. I said we have passed through so many trials and hardship and so on. And there's no promise for anything. Is that a speech? We are in need.
0: Thank you very much.
2: Let me for us to free ourselves.
0: Thank you very much for your contribution this morning, sir.
1: Okay.
0: Yes, we are also have another caller now. Hello, good morning. What is your name? Where are you calling us from?
3: Yeah, good morning, West Radio.
0: My name
3: is Solen. I'm calling from our West. Good morning, Solen.
1: Yes. Morning, sir.
0: Very quickly, sir. Very quickly, sir.
3: Okay. I can say a lot of things, but what I can see majorly is the self-praise and what have you. And among other things, the president kind of gave himself credit for taking the top decisions other, previous leaders that were kind of...
0: They've been afraid to do that.
3: Yes, and moreover, he said Nigeria is now at a turning point.
0: Mm.
3: So turning point, that is the questionable thing in my mind, because for me anyway, I can't see any sign or maybe a foundation to guarantee that turning point. Is it that we are expecting any refinery coming on board very soon from now, or is it that from now on, anybody cannot begin to travel the night, any time of the day, safely, and what else? Or is it that the dollar and the naira is going to appreciate astronomically the world market? For me, I cannot see any of such economic geometry in place by this administration. Anyway, Mr. President probably said that most Nigerians are not doing what he's doing. Hopefully from tomorrow, we'll now begin to see what the president is
4: doing. Thank you very much for your contribution this morning. Okay, so we can't take any calls again.
1: It's a big shame on the president that after 3 years in office, what he kept saying is that we will, just like he said, we will last year and the year before. I mean, that's nonsense. Nigerians should hear that these are the things that we have done. In practical terms, I have brought down the price of this, I have fixed this road. After 3 years, I'm still saying they're going to fix road. Are you serious? No.
4: All right, that is all we can take this morning on Perspective Unlimited. Remember to join us on the special independence program that will be taking place at 10 a.m. this morning till 12. There we will be able to take a lot of calls, a lot of opinions, and we will be able to discuss an array of topics this morning. But for Perspective, we have to draw the curtains at this point this morning. Thank you very much for being a part of this show. And I'd like to say a big thank you to our analyst too, Mr. Olale Konsani. Thank you for being here. It is always an honor to be here, sir. Yes, and once again, we'd like to wish Nigerians a happy independence. I know it is holiday for a lot of people. Well, not for us, but enjoy your day. And stay tuned to Wells Radio 89.3 FM. Good morning.

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0: The one we are doing right away is the 66th Independence Anniversary of Federal Republic of Nigeria.
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1: Kí Olúwa kó bùkún fún bí ẹ ṣe ń gbọ́ ní orúkọ Jésù.
0: Dear listener, I want to ask you a simple question. Are you a righteous citizen or a corrupt citizen of this country? Are you receiving your wages or your reward of what you are doing, your contribution towards the success or downfall of this country? Today's message is the wages of corruption, the reward of corruption. Remember one of the sayings of the Lord Jesus Christ himself in Luke chapter 10, verse 4. The laborer deserves his wages. The truth of the matter is that we all deserve our wages as laborers and as citizens of our country. What type of laborer are you? There are two types of laborers in the world. One, there is the laborer of corruption who serves the interest of mammon or the devil, the master of corruption. And two, there is the laborer of righteousness who serves the one and only living God, the Lord of righteousness. Now, the question again, what type of laborer are you? Whoever you are, from the president to the governor to the assembly members, whether at federal and state levels, to the bishop, to the imam, to other leaders, and to you, our dear listener, the master of corruption has his wages for his corrupt laborers. Are you corrupt or you are righteous? The Lord of righteousness has his own wages for the workers of his vineyard. There is no middle class, and there is no freelance or neutral laborer, as the word of the Lord makes it clear to us that no one can serve two masters. You cannot serve both God and mammon. You cannot serve both God and mammon. You can only labor for one master. The choice is only one, and it is inescapable. The day would come, and it must come, when everyone would know the type of laborer that you are. Our wages, either the wages of corruption or the wages of righteousness, are being paid. That is why I ask you, are you receiving your wages? For me, I say yes, because by the grace of God, I receive the wages of righteousness placed on me by Jesus Christ. Dear listener, the wages of corruption shall be under three subheadings. One, the meaning of corruption. The Bible presents to us the word corruption as sin. The Bible says the wages of sin is death. Romans 3:23. Corruption is evil. No individual can make any meaningful progress in life if he lives or if she lives a corrupt life. No nation, no society can make any meaningful progress in life if that nation or society is enclosed, involved, or enmeshed in corruption. This is why the ongoing war against banditry in Nigeria, in our country, should be a battle of the old church, other religious bodies, all godly persons, and all laborers of righteousness. Remember, Darius in the Bible was not a Jew, but God used him to make his plan to come to pass in the life of the nation of Israel. God can use you to stop corruption in our land. The time has come for us to wage total war against corruption. We cannot continue in corruption. Rejection of true life. Corruption is rejecting of true life. Corruption is inauthentic lifestyle. Corruption is a borrowed life. Corruption is a stolen life. There are people in our homes, offices, communities and the nation who are living stolen life. Sometimes, when I go to a function, I see people putting on expensive dress. I usually shake my head and say, Lord, have mercy. They think they can deceive others by the quality of the dress they put on. Corruption cannot be covered by the quality of garment you put on. Corruption cannot be hidden. Dear listener, corruption is defined in the Bible as pollution of the heart, pollution of the mind, pollution of the body, and pollution of the soul. Corruption is defined in the Bible as infidelity, unfaithfulness, and application of natural desires. Corruption in the Bible is defined in the Bible as unholiness. Are you holy? Corruption is rebellion against God and society. Corruption is defined in the Bible as deception. Corruption is insane. A man knows that he can only sleep on one bed and in one house at a time, but he goes on to build mansions and edifices in major cities of the world. This is an act of madness. Corruption is act of pure madness. Don't worry. Our Fimatote, EFCC, is coming after you. ICPC is coming after you. You that corrupt person, whether you are a leader or you are a follower. You are given an opportunity to lead the people and you fraudulently used the opportunity to amass wealth and opened so many bank accounts which you may not have access to. What a malady. Maybe you are 70 years old or 80 or even 35. You are stealing millions or billions of naira as a local government chairman, councillor or member, House of Representatives, member or even senator or governor or president or bishop or imam, whoever you are. It is an act of insanity. Corruption is a spiritual disease. Corruption is a moral cancer. Only cancer, only anu jejere when you are corrupt. Awon kan yo lo si ewon correction center. Awon kan ma lo si kuje ati kirikiri ogba won ni jebe because of your corruption. Repent today. Corruption is disability. Corruption is an act of disability, and corruption will send some to the wheelchair. Yes, it's happening. It will still happen if you do not repent of that corrupt practices. Corruption is mental dislocation. When you are in a state of where you can no longer recognize the integrity of your own life, the integrity of your wife or your husband, the integrity of your family, the integrity of your community, and the name of Jesus in your own life, then you are certainly mentally dislocated. You might have PhD, many of them. You might be an acute businessman. But if you are corrupt, you are mentally dislocated. Corruption is disobedience. Corruption is lawlessness. See our roads. See how drivers, Okada riders, Marwa riders are being lawless. Corruption is faithlessness. Corruption is an impious act. Corruption is an act of instability. Corruption is a mark of moral distortion. Corruption is counterfeit of lifestyle. You are living a counterfeit lifestyle if you are corrupt. Corruption is bondage. Corruption is contaminated. Contamination. You are contaminated when you are corrupt. Number two, corruption is destructive in nature. It destroys both the corrupt person and the family and the society or community. For many years, corruption has destroyed Nigeria. Time is up. Corruption has destroyed Africa. Corruption has corrupted so many places on this planet Earth. I'm told that in Rehoboth is a place in Jerusalem, outskirts of Jerusalem. The place was simply a desert, but was transformed into a paradise. That is in Israel. After they had taken away the rocks and stones there, the place was turned into a serious vegetation. That's exactly what you are doing in our own Rehoboth. That is Wells Radio in Oluyole State, Ibadan, Nigeria. What you are saying is that you can be transformed. Today, you see oranges, bananas, and other fruits coming out of that place to other parts of the world. If you heed the message of this afternoon, of this day, on this Independence Anniversary message, your life will be transformed and you become a better person. I know that God did not give us a desert, but a paradise. Yet, We live in poverty because of corruption. Let any seed fall from your hand and it will germinate anywhere you are in Nigeria. Grow and bear fruit. But here we are, importing fruits of all kinds from different parts of the world. It's unfortunate. Funny enough, those countries that are producing these fruits don't have what you have. Number two, corruption is divisive in nature. We are so divided because of corruption. I'm a Yoruba man. I'm a Igbo man. I'm a Fulani man. I'm a Ibobio man. Or one thing. Corruption is deadly in nature. It separates us from one another and from the spirit of the living God. Corruption is demonic in nature. It makes one crazy. It turns your brain upside down. You live in shadow. Corruption is infectious. It affects people here and there, those around you. When you steal so much and die, you create problems for your children and other members of your family, which degenerates into serious quarrel. Some will take themselves to court because of what you have amassed ungodly. Some of your children will even escape out of the country because they cannot face the war created by your ill-gotten wealth. It's happening, though. People of God, do something about that corruption that is troubling your life. Corruption is detestable in nature. Corruption is detectable. It will come out. Corruption is punishable in nature. Some of us know what is happening as regards what our government is doing to curb corruption. God cannot be deceived by shallow humility. Neither can he be deceived by any level of intellectual arrogance or by any individual or group. Corruption is dangerous in nature. It is capable of destroying the practitioner. Corruption will destroy you. So by corruption, you're pirony. Sin is keep me and I kill you. If you keep corruption in your life, it will corrupt you until you are killed. Corruption is perishable. Corruption is replicable. God can replace it with righteousness. Wages of corruption or reward of corruption. Spiritual blindness. Remember that there are two types of laborers. Laborers of corruption are you, and laborers of righteousness are you. Satan rewards those who labor for him, and one of their wages is spiritual blindness. Number two is death, both spiritual, physical, and moral. When a man dies morally, he can no longer recognize the difference between right and wrong. Number three, punishment, both divine and human, both now and hereafter, but here is the most interesting aspect, as found in Psalm 14. Satan, being the devil in charge of counterfeit spirit, gives 14 spirits of wages to the corrupt. They are spirit of fear, spirit of foolishness, spirit of depravity, the spirit of evil. Are you evil? The spirit of stubbornness. Are you stubborn? The spirit of wickedness. Do you know that they even kill their own driver, anyone who is corrupt, who may want to disclose their secret? They do sacrifice some of their aides for cover up and make more money. Is that you, Mr. Politician, Mr. Religious Man, Mr. Pastor, Mr. Imam? It is the spirit of wickedness which Satan gives to them as a reward. He also gave them the spirit of violence. They are violent. The spirit of insecurity. Many people are not secure today. Nothing is pushing them, but they will be running. The spirit of greed. Somebody said, greed is when you have something, keep it. When you keep it, can it. When you can it, sit on the can. That is greed. You cannot spend all the money in Nigeria or your country. The spirit of lying. You are a liar because of corruption. The spirit of depression. They are always depressed. They try to put an earthly show of comfortability. They are depressed in the inner heart. E kan wa pe won gbadun ni pe won so nla. Won gbadun ninu won. Wahala nbenu aye won. When you are corrupt, oni arun jejere, spiritual jejere, the spirit of uncertainty, the spirit of restlessness. Ko le si alafia fe yin buburu. A corrupt person is restless. You can involve in avoiding corruption in your life. Be conscious of your personal identity. Henceforth, remember I said this is a independence message, 66 independence message. Corruption has eaten into the fabrics of nearly everybody in this country, in your own country of origin. Always ask yourself, who am I? Who are you? The Lord will keep watch over you in the mighty name of Jesus Christ.
2: Amen. Amen.
0: Be conscious of your faith in God. Do you have faith in God? Be conscious of your prayer life. Are you a prayerful person? Ojuki ti aladura. Araki ni aladura. Aladura ki damu. If you pray in the name of Jesus Christ, your problem is being solved. And it's very, very close. Be conscious of your worship experience. Be conscious of your hope for eternal life. I want to take a serious stand today. That should be the challenge, or the challenge we are throwing at you. I am arguing, I'm urging you to ask yourself, what type of laborer are you? What type of laborer am I? What type of citizen are you? What type of citizen am I? Laborers of corruption or laborers of righteousness? Which one you do? If your desire is to be a laborer of righteousness, stay. Say this after me. Today is the day of my salvation from corruption.

0: Today is the day of my salvation from corruption. Now is the time for me to become a new person. I am resolved to keep away from any form of corruption. I am resolved to be an instrument of God in fighting corruption at all levels. So help me God. God will help you in the mighty name of Jesus Christ.
1: Amen. Now,
0: the ministers of the gospel in the house, they will pray for all of us. Everybody, Evangelist Shegu Taiwo, will start off.
2: Nigeria is for Jesus.
0: Amen.
2: Nigeria is for God.

0: Amen.
1: Psalm 122 verse 7 says, peace be within thy walls.
0: Amen.
1: Nigeria, from today, we decree peace.
2: Amen.
1: To be within thy walls in the mighty name of
2: Amen.
1: Jesus.
2: Amen.
1: Nigeria, from today, we decree peace. To be within thy walls in the mighty name of Jesus.
0: Amen.
1: Psalm 46 verse 7 says, the Lord of hosts is within us. Amen. In the mighty name of Jesus.
0: Amen.
1: We pray you bring a hand to war in the mighty name of Jesus.
0: Amen.
1: You break every, you cut it to pieces, every spear in the mighty name of Jesus.
0: Amen.
1: You burn the chariot of fire in pieces in the mighty name of Jesus.
0: Amen.
1: Nigeria, receive your peace in Jesus' name.
0: Amen.
2: Heavenly Father, we thank you so much. We appreciate you over our country, Nigeria. Thank you for your faithfulness over this nation. We return all the glory back to you, O Lord. We say, be thou exalted in the name of Jesus.
0: Amen.
2: Almighty and ever-living God, according to your word in 2 Corinthians chapter 7, verse 14, that says, that if my people which are called by my name shall humble themselves and pray and seek my face and turn from their wicked ways, then will I hear from heaven, will I forgive them their sin and will heal their land. Father, we speak, O Lord, concerning our nation, Nigeria, that Lord Jehovah, your mercy we speak for this nation in the name of Jesus.
0: Amen.
2: Father, heal Nigeria from every form of disease of corruption in the mighty name of
0: Amen.
2: Jesus. Isaiah 61 says, arise and shine, for your light has come and the glory of the Lord is risen upon you. Lord, let your light shine upon Nigeria.
0: Amen.
2: Every dark areas, O Lord, illuminate your light in the name of Jesus.
0: Amen.
2: Thank you, everlasting Father.
0: Thank you, Lord.
2: For in Jesus' mighty name we pray.
0: Amen. We sing our national anthem together.

0: The peace of God, which passes all understanding, keep our hearts and minds in the knowledge and love of God and of His Son, Jesus Christ our Lord, and the blessing of God Almighty, Father, Son, and Holy Spirit, be amongst us and remain with us now and until Jesus comes.
1: Amen.
0: Nigeria is blessed in Jesus' name.
1: Amen.
2: The Lord of Lords, supreme through all eternity.
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4: Good day, my people. I very much welcome you to this platform. I can very much assure you that I have a special people in the studio right here with me. Okay, Brother Ayomide, can you tell us what you are here for?
5: My name is Samuel Ayomide, a consultant at Diamond Project Organization. This organization is about financial education. That means if you are educated and you don't know how to convert your education to money, I have a good news for you. Either you are educated or your children are educated and you are still confused to convert your education to massive income. Congratulate yourself for listening to me, because our organization has found a solution after years of research. We are an international non-governmental organization that shows selected individuals a business system to generate capital for your personal project or business without any collateral, either on a non-functioning business or ambition of expansion or your current business, but avoiding seeking loan from bank or collateral. Congratulate yourself again for listening to me, because to show all the participants another strategy to raise funds for your personal project, or you are planning on a new business but you don't have enough money to do that, I congratulate you, because this event is for you. It is an international event which makes it a ticketed event, and each ticket costs 15,000 naira only. I mean, anyone who wants to benefit from this ongoing project will pay the sum of 15,000 naira for the ticket. So because of the economy at times that Nigeria is going through presently, our top consultants from the Philippines are giving some participants free tickets for the first 20 persons who call this number to indicate their interest in the briefing will be qualified for the free ticket.
4: Okay, if that should be the case, please call out the numbers.
6: Call me on this number, Consultant Ayomide, 091-31-22-6334. 091-31-22-6334.
5: After these 20 persons, the ticket will be sold for 15,000 naira to each participant at the event.
6: Call me on this number, Consultant Ayomide, 091-31-22-6334. 091-31-22-6334. This program is coming up tomorrow.
7: Professor Yemi Farumbi, the former ambassador for Nigeria to Philippines, are the one who saw this great opportunity 14 years ago and partners with Zenith Bank of Nigeria and one big company in abroad, are the one who saw how people are suffering in this country, how many people can't feed their family, how people abandon their projects because of poverty. So these challenges made them bring this opportunity for all Nigerians to help them and assist them to achieve their dream in life. We call it Generations Wealth Secrets and Bye Bye to Poverty. This briefing is for those who have a vision to expand their business, or you want to sponsor your children but no money, or you have a big project that you need money for but no money, or maybe you have a loan that you own but you find it difficult to pay it back. Congratulate yourself for listening to me and thank God, because solution has finally come. Whatever you need money for, we are going to show you another way to raise funds for it without paying any interest or collecting loan from bank or using your property as collateral. Wow, this is massive. So we are holding this briefing tomorrow, and this is different from the type of an event or workshop or seminar that you have attended before now that just wastes your good time. No, this is purely business briefing, and it is an international event. And for those who want to be pioneer, groundbreaker of these great companies in Ibadan, for those who have a vision to expand their business, or you need money for you to develop your project, whatever you need money for, we will help you and show you another way to raise funds without borrowing money from the bank or using your house for collateral. Please note, we are not telling you to come and collect loan. It is not a gathering of giving loans or borrowing money. It is a business briefing where your eyes will be open to another way of raising funds for whatever you need money for. Listen to this point. Information is power, and whatever you don't know is bigger than you. And any information without taking action is not powerful, but useless. Take a bold step now. Let's meet tomorrow by 10:30 a.m. in UY, Bodija, and I can assure you that you will thank God for coming for life.
4: Okay, if that should be the case, please call out the numbers.
6: Call me on this number, Consultant Ayomide, 091-31-22-6334. 091-31-22-6334.
7: Once again, I congratulate all my listeners because your prayers has been answered. If you can be at this business briefing tomorrow, this event is for everyone that needs money for their business or their projects. 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We will show you a way out to raise any amount of money you need without borrowing. Note this. This program is just 15,000 naira, but I have a good news for everyone. For the first 30 people, the founders of this company has paid for. The first 30 people who firstly call me right now, the company asked me to give you free tickets to enter for free, and they must come as early as 10:30 a.m. tomorrow so that they can help you to generate or activate your ticket, because without your ticket, you won't be able to enter into the venue. Also, these first 30 people will collect an e-book that explains everything about this opportunity. And this book costs $20, but it will be given to them, which is the 30 people, for free. 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One free ticket covers you and your spouse to enter for free. And there is another special arrangement for those people who come with their spouse. Don't come alone. You can come with your spouse and anyone that you love. This ticket covers the both of you. What you need right now is to take a bold step. Let's meet one-on-one tomorrow morning in this life-changing briefing. I too will be there. I will be glad to see you. Call me right now. 091-31-22-6334. 091-31-22-6334. Once again, 091-31-22-6334.
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4: Okay, let's do it this way in case of people that are just joining us. Can you please explain more about this seminar?
5: Once again, this program is to help people to have financial freedom during this hard time. Maybe you are educated, you have good certificates, but it is not useful for you. This program is for you. Even if you are not educated and you are not computer literate, but you know how to operate a mobile phone, you can join us on this program where we will be showing you a leverage system that you can use to raise funds without borrowing money from anybody. We are going to hold this briefing tomorrow by 10 a.m. for the benefit of those people who are just joining us. Our company is organizing an event for those people who want to have another stream of income and want to be financially free. And we are helping people financially on how to raise funds without taking any bank loan. Maybe you have a business you are running and you need money for it, and ambition of expansion in your business and into another business. Courtesy of this project, everything will be fulfilled. I want you to know that this is a project that has been existing for the past 16 years ago worldwide, and we are launching it live
8: in Ibadan tomorrow.
5: This project has helped millions of people to become financially free. The last time we had this at Abuja, people paid 25,000 naira.
8: But in Ibadan,
5: 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But I have a good news for just 20 persons.
4: Okay, if that should be the case, please call out the numbers.
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1: Good day, my people. I very much welcome you to this platform. I can very much assure you that I have a special people in the studio right here with me. Okay, Brother Ayomide, can you tell us what you are here for?
2: My name is Samuel Ayomide, a consultant at Diamond Project Organization. This organization is about financial education. That means if you are educated and you don't know how to convert your education to money, I have a good news for you. Either you are educated or your children are educated and you are still confused to convert your education to massive income. Congratulate yourself for listening to me, because our organization has found a solution after years of research. We are an international non-governmental organization that shows selected individuals a business system to generate capital for your personal project or business without any collateral, either on a non-functioning business or ambition of expansion or your current business, but avoiding seeking loan from bank or collateral. Congratulate yourself again for listening to me, because to show all the participants another strategy to raise funds for your personal project, or you are planning on a new business but you don't have enough money to do that, I congratulate you, because this event is for you. It is an international event which makes it a ticketed event, and each ticket costs 15,000 naira only. I mean, anyone who wants to benefit from this ongoing project, we pay the sum of 15,000 naira for the ticket. So because of the economy at times that Nigeria is going through presently, our top consultants from the Philippines are giving some participants free tickets for the first 20 persons who call this number to indicate their interest in the briefing will be qualified for the free ticket.
1: Okay, if that should be the case, please call out the numbers.
3: Call me on this number, Consultant Ayomide, 091-31-22-6334. 091-31-22-6334.
2: After these 20 persons, the ticket will be sold for 15,000 naira to each participant at the event.
3: Call me on this number, Consultant Ayomide, 091-31-22-6334. 091-31-22-6334. This program is coming up tomorrow.
4: Professor Yemi Farumbi, the former ambassador for Nigeria to Philippines, are the one who saw this great opportunity 14 years ago and partners with Zenith Bank of Nigeria and one big company in abroad, are the one who saw how people are suffering in this country, how many people can't feed their family, how people abandon their projects because of poverty. So these challenges made them bring this opportunity for all Nigerians to help them and assist them to achieve their dream in life. We call it Generations Wealth Secret and Bye Bye to Poverty. This briefing is for those who have a vision to expand their business, or you want to sponsor your children but no money, or you have a big project that you need money for but no money, or maybe you have a loan that you own but you find it difficult to pay it back. Congratulate yourself for listening to me, and thank God, because solution has finally come. Whatever you need money for, we are going to show you another way to raise funds for it without paying any interest or collecting loan from bank or using your property as collateral. Wow, this is massive. So we are holding this briefing tomorrow, and this is different from the type of an event or workshop or seminar that you have attended before now that just wastes your good time. No, this is purely business briefing, and it is an international event. And for those who want to be pioneer, groundbreaker of these great companies in Ibadan, for those who have a vision to expand their business, or you need money for you to develop your project, whatever you need money for, we will help you and show you another way to raise funds without borrowing money from the bank or using your house for collateral. Please note, we are not telling you to come and collect loan. It is not a gathering of giving loans or borrowing money. It is a business briefing where your eyes will be open to another way of raising funds for whatever you need money for. Listen to this point. Information is power, and whatever you don't know is bigger than you. And any information without taking action is not powerful, but useless. Take a bold step now. Let's meet tomorrow by 10:30 a.m. in UY, Bodija, and I can assure you that you will thank God for coming for life.
1: Okay, if that should be the case, please call out the numbers.
3: Call me on this number, Consultant Ayomide, 091-31-22-6334. 091-31-22-6334.
4: Once again, I congratulate all my listeners because your prayers has been answered. If you can be at this business briefing tomorrow, this event is for everyone that needs money for their business or their projects. Maybe you have a house project, or you need money to expand your work, or you need money to expand your business you are doing right now. We will show you a way out to raise any amount of money you need without borrowing. Note this. This program is just 15,000 naira, but I have a good news for everyone. For the first 30 people, the founders of this company has paid for. The first 30 people who firstly call me right now, the company asked me to give you free tickets to enter for free, and they must come as early as 10:30 a.m. tomorrow so that they can help you to generate or activate your ticket, because without your ticket, you won't be able to enter into the venue. Also, these first 30 people will collect an e-book that explains everything about this opportunity. And this book costs $20, but it will be given to them, which is the 30 people, for free. Listen to this. One free ticket covers you and your spouse to enter for free. And there is another special arrangement for those people who come with their spouse. Don't come alone. You can come with your spouse and anyone that you love. This ticket covers the both of you. What you need right now is to take a bold step. Let's meet one-on-one tomorrow morning in this life-changing briefing. I too will be there. I will be glad to see you. Call me right now. 091-31-22-6334. 091-31-22-6334. Once again, 091-31-22-6334.
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1: Okay, let's do it this way in case of people that are just joining us. Can you please explain more about this seminar?
2: Once again, this program is to help people to have financial freedom during this hard time. Maybe you are educated, you have good certificate, but it is not useful for you. This program is for you. Even if you are not educated and you are not computer literate, but you know how to operate a mobile phone, you can join us on this program where we will be showing you a leverage system that you can use to raise funds without borrowing money from anybody. We are going to hold this briefing tomorrow by 10 a.m. For the benefit of those people who are just joining us, our company is organizing an event for those people who want to have another stream of income and want to be financially free. And we are helping people financially on how to raise funds without taking any bank loan. Maybe you have a business you are running and you need money for it, and ambition of expansion in your business and into another business. Courtesy of this project, everything will be fulfilled. I want you to know that this is a project that has been existing for the past 16 years ago worldwide, and we are launching it live
5: in Ibadan tomorrow.
2: This project has helped millions of people to become financially free. The last time we had this at Abuja, people paid 25,000 naira.
5: But in Ibadan,
2: the training fee is 15,000 naira. But I have a good news for just 20 persons.
1: Okay, if that should be the case, please call out the numbers.
3: Call me on this number, Consultant Ayomide, 091-31-22-6334. 091-31-22-6334. 091-31-22-6334. 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

0: My name is Ayo Ladile. First question is, what do you think is the biggest challenge Nigeria are currently facing? Well, let me answer that question holistically, because Nigeria has many problems, but the biggest of them all is corruption. You know, our problems span across all our daily life, from policy implementation, accountability on the part of the government, insecurity of life and property, even insecurity, food insecurity. All these are problems facing an average Nigerian on a daily basis. But corruption is the root of them all. Corruption as the root of all our problem as a nation weakens every other aspect of our national life. So if corruption can be decisively dealt with, Nigerians will have a lot of relief in all aspects of our lives. So as far as I'm concerned, corruption is the monster that is dealing with Nigeria and Nigeria.
1: Good morning, sir. What's your name, please?
2: My name is Akone Paul Olusoji.
1: Okay, sir. Nice to meet you, sir.
2: Yeah, you're welcome.
1: So I'm going to be asking you three questions relating to Nigerian's Independence Day.
2: Okay.
1: So the first question is, what do you think is the biggest problem Nigerians are currently facing?
2: Well, at the moment, the major problem we are facing is insecurity and food security. That's actually the major thing. Because, you know, hunger knows no gender and it knows no citizen or anything. So it's about hunger and everything. So food security and national security, that's the problem Nigeria is presently facing.
1: Okay. The second question is, 66 years after independence, is Nigeria living up to the dream of its founding fathers?
2: At the moment, no. No. 66 years and it's as if we are still crawling at the moment. So when we compare ourselves, our development with other nations that will gain independence at the same time, you notice that Nigeria is like we are crawling at the moment. But hopefully things can change in a jiffy, but at the moment it's a no.
1: Okay. The third question would be, what does independence mean to you as a Nigerian?
2: Well, Independence Day is just another day, just like any other day that just comes and goes like that, just with promises without implementation, until we get to that point where we promise what we can give and we give what we promise until then. But at the moment, Independence Day is just like any other day for me to have my rest and be hopeful for the next year.
3: Good afternoon, sir. My name is Karim Oluwabukola, so I'll be asking you some questions. Can I? Sir, what's your name?
4: My name is Michael Wajoba.
3: Okay, sir. So the first question I'll be asking is that what do you think is the biggest challenge Nigeria is currently facing?
4: I would say the biggest challenge is our government. Our government and even we, the citizens of the country. But most likely, it's our government.
3: In what essence, bad government?
4: Yes, the way we are doing government is actually bad. And the way our government are doing things are not in position. For example, now, you can see the hike in fuel, in gas and everything. What are the government doing to reduce the inflation and all these stuffs? What are the measures they are actually putting in place to curb these activities? And our president, President Bola Ahmed Tinubu, has increased the allocation. I think they're actually getting four times the allocation they are getting during President Buhari's tenure. Do you understand? So now the money are being sent to the governors. What are the governors doing with the money? What are the developments we can actually see in each state across the whole country? Thereby, they are all siphoning the funds into their pockets, and we all knew about it.
3: Thank you very much, sir.
5: So, good day. My name is Sally Ushinayami Pascal. And what do I think the biggest challenge Nigerians are facing currently is probably inflation on price of things, on fuel, clothing, feeding. It's just too much. That's one of the basic problems we are facing as Nigerians. And also, I will leave it up to our founder's dream. I would say not yet, because I hope they were envisioning a lot when in the next like 66 years in the future. But now I still feel like we are stuck within the same route. And what does independence mean to me? It's just a day to, you know, celebrate. Just celebration. What are we celebrating? I don't know, because it's just a label.

0: 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Today is the 1st of October, 2026, and the time from the studio right now is 18 minutes past 10 a.m. Great morning to you. Thank you for joining us. From the shores of Lagos to the streets of Ibadan, the capital of your state, from Kano to Port Harcourt, from Enugu to Abuja, and to every Nigerian listening from wherever you are in the world today. Today is the 1st of October 2026. Happy Independence Day to Nigeria and to Nigerians. Today, our great nation Nigeria is 66 years old. 66 years of nationhood, 66 years of hopes and dreams, 66 years of challenges, triumphs, disappointment, resilience, and unshaken belief that this country can still become all that we have imagined it to be. But this morning on the program, and also on this great radio dial, 89.3 FM, we're looking beyond the green, white, green flags, the celebrations, and the familiar Independence Day speeches. Because independence is not only about the freedom to govern ourselves. What does independence mean when we still depend heavily on other countries of the world to feed ourselves? What does independence mean when millions of young Nigerians are looking for jobs while businesses struggle with the cost of operating? And perhaps one of our biggest questions this morning, can Nigeria generate enough power to truly power her own economy? 66 years after independence, can Nigeria feed Nigeria? Can Nigeria employ Nigerians? Can Nigeria power Nigeria? And what exactly must change for us to achieve economic independence? Again, what exactly must change for us to achieve economic independence? A topic for this day, Independence Day special, is from independence to economic independence, can Nigeria feed, empower, employ, and even power itself as a nation? My name is Ayo Emmanuel Ojo, and of course I will not be doing the show alone. In a moment, my co-host and analyst will be introduced to you. And for the next 2 hours, this is Nigeria 66 on 89.3 FM. This morning, we are not here to simply complain about our nation, although sometimes it's very difficult to have such a difficult conversation without complaining. But we're here to interrogate the issues, hear different perspectives, examine where we stand as a nation, and ask what the road, or what exactly is the way out of this economic dependence, showing us the path to economic independence. So wherever you are listening to the show this morning, I want you to be a part of this great conversation. Can Nigeria feed, employ, and power itself as a nation? The conversation starts now. Nigeria at 66. You're welcome to the show with me in the studio this morning. As we have this conversation, my co-host, of course, you heard his voice already on Perspectives Unlimited this morning, Kunle. Good morning to you, Kunle. How are you doing?
1: Oh, good morning. I am very fine, and it's a real pleasure to be here again this morning.
0: Yes, indeed a pleasure. The last time we sat together, that was, I think, Democracy Day.
1: Yes,
0: Democracy Day. I enjoyed the conversation. I think we should do that more often. But unfortunately, I'm sure that we will not, because our times will never align. Welcome to the show. Like I said again, we're here to interrogate the issues and to listen to different perspectives on the show. Before you heard my voice, we brought in different reactions, intents, you know, set out to gather the thoughts of Nigerians. And we have more than enough. And I assure you that you'll listen to the rest of them even more before the end of today. We have more than enough of different reactions. The question of what exactly is the challenge with Nigeria and governance and all of that. Let's listen quickly to say one or two of them when we come back right after that soundbite, after listening to the soundbite We're going to introduce our analyst for today, familiar voice, one that you know already. And then first assignment will be to review the speech delivered by the president today. And the highlight of that, one of it would be the one that has to do something with shared prosperity and, of course, Nigeria being compared to a cancer patient before the removal of fuel subsidy. We'll listen to that and more, and then, of course, it's going to be a long ride up until 12 noon. Just stay with us.
2: Good morning, sir. What's your name, please?
3: My name is Akone Paul Olusoji.
2: Okay, sir. Nice to meet you, sir.
3: Yeah, you're welcome.
2: So I'm going to be asking you three questions relating to Nigerian's Independence Day.
3: Okay.
2: So the first question is, what do you think is the biggest problem Nigerians are currently facing?
3: Well, at the moment, the major problem we are facing is insecurity and food security. That's actually the major thing. Because, you know, hunger knows no gender and it knows no citizen or anything. So it's about hunger and everything. So food security and national security, that's the problem Nigeria is presently facing.
2: Okay. The second question is, 66 years after independence, is Nigeria living up to the dream of its founding fathers?
3: At the moment, no. No. 66 years and it's as if we are still crawling at the moment. So when we compare ourselves, our development with other nations that will gain independence at the same time, you notice that Nigeria is like we are crawling at the moment. But hopefully things can change in a jiffy, but at the moment it's a no.
2: Okay. The third question would be, what does independence mean to you as a Nigerian?
3: Well, Independence Day is just another day, just like any other day that just comes and goes like that, just with promises without implementation, until we get to that point where we promise what we can give and we give what we promise until then. But at the moment, Independence Day is just like any other day for me to have my rest and be hopeful for the next year.
2: Thank you very much. Thank you for your time.
4: My name is Aya Ladile. First question is, what do you think is the biggest challenge Nigeria are currently facing? Well, let me answer that question holistically, because Nigeria has many problems, but the biggest of them all is corruption. You know, our problems span across all our daily life, from policy implementation, accountability on the part of the government, insecurity of life and property, even insecurity, food insecurity. All these are problems facing an average Nigerian on a daily basis. But corruption is the root of them all. Corruption is the root of all our problems as a nation, weakens every other aspect of our national life. So if corruption can be decisively dealt with, Nigerians will have a lot of relief in all aspects of our lives. So as far as I'm concerned, corruption is the monster that is dealing with Nigeria and Nigerians.

0: Happy Independence Day, Nigeria. Today is the 66th birthday of our great nation, Nigeria. 66 years of nationhood, 66 years of hopes and dreams, 66 years of challenges, triumphs, disappointments, resilience, and unshaken belief that this country can still become all that we imagined Nigeria to be. What does independence mean when we still depend heavily on other countries to feed ourselves? Can Nigeria generate enough power to truly power our own economy? And so many other questions on the lips, you know, of Nigerians. But before we get to all of that, again, we said to you that this is our own Independence Day special broadcast, coming live to you from 89.3 FM, Wells Radio, your preferred wholesome radio. From this moment up until 12 noon, we're going to be here discussing our nation, Nigeria. Let's call it the exclusive version of Perspectives Unlimited, because we have 2 hours, 29 minutes gone. And then together, you and I would do this. The ball is in your court to share your thought, what you feel as a Nigerian. But our first stop would be the speech of the president. But no other president to help us review this than Mr. Olalekan Sanni as he joins us in the studio this morning. I'm giving Kunle the break, because you don't talk 1 hour already today, and his hands are still very busy on the on the computer. Otherwise, I should be the quiet one. Mr. Olalekan Sanni, good morning, and thank you for joining us.
1: Good morning to you, Chief. Chief 1, Chief 2, I agree with the two of you.
2: And then Chief 3.
0: Thank God, see the way I'm casually dressed. You both are repping.
1: No, be by dressing.
0: I beg you. You both are repping Nigeria. I'm not. I'm just a chill guy. I'm just a chill guy like that on the show.
1: Good morning to our listeners too. My name is Olalekan Sanni.
0: Alright, let's begin this morning by looking at the speech of the president. I heard you on Perspectives Unlimited,
1: and I think you never give me break.
0: You said what?
1: You give them. Now they talk to me. I mean, they reply.
0: Oh yes,
1: you give them break. You give me break.
0: I listen to you, and also on Agbeye Weroyin Agbomagbe, and I see the comparison you did with this particular speech and the previous. And when you said that, I went back, you know, to take a quick glance at Nigeria at 65,
1: last year.
0: Nigeria at 64,
1: okay,
0: and then also to pay attention to
1: Nigeria 66,
0: and 66, obviously, for exclusive reasons, some of us somehow get these speeches before even the president will reel them out. So you already know what to expect. However, I know you also comment on the tone of we will do something. We're going to do that. We're going to do that. While that may be call for maybe disappointment for some Nigerians that in a few months, 4 years don't work in a few months. Should that still be what we're going to be, you know, what to expect from the Commander-in-Chief of the Armed Forces at a time like this? I said this when I put in the show opening, that I really do not want us to complain, but it's very impossible to want to have such a difficult conversation as this without complaining. We're going to play, you know, one or two parts of the speech, which I think is the major highlight of what concerns Nigeria at a time like this, even though there are so many other sides to it. But I would like you to help us do a comparison of, say, other speeches made by President Bola Ahmed Tinubu since he became the president of Nigeria, put it side by side with this one, and if possible, shining the light of hope, just as this, regime says that it's renewed hope agenda. If there is anything that Nigerians should smile about, well, I don't think everything can be entirely out of it. Maybe we want to start with that, because we're definitely going to have a long ride of pinpointing what is not and what shouldn't be. I'll let you take over from there.
1: Thank you very much, Chief. Looking at what the president has been saying in 2023, well, should I say 2024? Because when he came over in 2023, what he was telling us that he was conducting a surgical operation to bring out a tumor that was about rupturing in the core of the Nigerian system. And he did that by, you know, giving us what I like to call a double whammy punch. The punch number one, his first subsidy removal. Punch number two is the devaluation of the Naira. 2024, he told us that thankfully that had been done and that we will begin to see the goodies inherent in the country and the decisions that he took. 2024, more people plunged into poverty. 2025, the pains of 2024 are now over officially. It's now the time for you to enjoy, to flex, and to, you know, see reason to believe in Nigeria, because as you can see right now, Nigeria is now working and you continue to enjoy the benefits. That's exactly what he told us in 2025. 2026, what I was expecting him to say in clear and tangible statistics, that things are better, more people are building homes, the price of building materials is coming down, the cost of education is coming down, the cost of healthcare is coming down. No. The president repeated exactly what he said in 2025, that 2025 was a rough year for you, and I am telling you that now that it is 2026, you are going to enjoy a lot. So, without sounding immodest, rude, or disrespectful, the president is beginning to sound like a broken record, repeating the same thing year after year. Had it been that things are just at a standstill, that things are not getting better and they are not getting worse, we may say that maybe he's trying to pull something off, that he hasn't just found the way out yet. But no, that's not the case. Rather, things are degenerating. Things are getting worse for Nigerians at an alarming rate. In practical terms, when the president became president, around 30% of us couldn't feed themselves. Now it's 79%. I mean, that's criminal. That is a crime against humanity. That is a crime against the Constitution. That is a crime against patriotism. That is a crime against everything Nigeria. It shouldn't happen. Instead of apologizing to us to say, okay, I know I've messed up, and I am plainly and sincerely seeking forgiveness from you, you are instead telling us that you have done the right thing. The president said...
2: I need to quickly say something. If the president had done that, okay, would you forgive him?
1: I'll forgive him and ask him to step aside.
2: Okay.
1: That is it. You have said the truth. Hmm. You have told me that you don't have the capacity to deal with what is on the ground. I cannot judge you for what you couldn't do. Now that you have told us that you cannot do it, then get out of it. No qualms, no issues. I had a lot of issues with Buhari when he was president. I had serious super mega issues with Jonathan when he was president. But these two guys are people I don't hold any grudge against anymore, because of the fact that I had issues with them because they were not running my country the way I wanted them to run my country when they were in power. But when they stepped out of power, they have no relevance to me anymore, because they cannot do anything that can affect my life anymore at that particular point in time. So why must I hold grudge against them?
0: Yeah.
1: It's the same thing for the current president. What I, however, don't like about the current president as regards Buhari and Jonathan is that he has this aura, this persona of making everybody believe that he is doing the right thing for the country, when in reality he is doing the reverse. He said something that no leader should say. He said he was able to do what previous leaders couldn't do. And as far as I'm concerned, apart from the issue of insecurity that's actually gone wire, the two things that have destroyed the backbone of Nigerians are the increase in the insane increase in the price of petroleum products. That's number one. Number two, turning the naira to tissue paper. Nobody should do that. And if you are doing it, you should actually be pleading with Nigerians that, this. But no. What you are saying instead is that we should give you applause for doing what you shouldn't have done. Mm. Things that have actually made life terrible for us, that you have done, that nobody dared do. And you are still asking us to hail you and praise you because you have done things that have actually wrecked our lives. Sir, are you kidding me? No. apparently, as far as I'm concerned, the president believes that, and this is his biggest undoing. He believes that the duty of government is to generate revenue, which is wrong.
3: What's the duty of government?
1: The duty of government is, number one, safety of lives and property. Number two, meaningful welfare and well-being of the people must be guaranteed by the government. But right now, what we are now saying is that, okay, I should tell you that to guarantee security, safety, you need money. To ensure meaningful well-being and, you know, welfare of the people, you also need resources to do that. Mm. Nigeria is a rich country. Nigeria is a mega rich country. And the type of money we are making today is something that previous administrations combined, talking about multiple administrations, didn't even make. What just one agency of government is bringing to the national purse today is more than what Nigeria earned years back, even across administrations. And guess what? This is the administration that has the least to show when it comes to, okay, this is what I have done with your money.
0: Mm. Mm-hmm. You know what? Let me come to Kunle very quickly. Mm-hmm. You know, like I said, when I heard Mr. Sonny this morning, I looked back at 2025 and 2024.
1: I'm sorry, what did you say in the 2025?
0: 2024.
1: What did you say?
0: Because they are very similar. Mm. They are very similar. It's still all about promises and promises.
1: And the pain is over.
0: And like I said, you know, like I said a while ago, in a few months, everyone is marching to the polls again. Yes, hopefully the president will get the second term.
1: Excuse me, sir. I want to plead with you in advance. Election day. I am a patriotic Nigerian.
0: Yeah.
1: You may not see me on time on that day because I must vote.
0: I mean, interestingly, we all must vote this election.
1: Please.
0: Yes, we all must vote this election.
2: That's another thing.
0: That's another conversation. But this time, I must vote. Because right now, that's why I moved to my polling unit. You know, I moved
1: one
0: to my
1: is just right in front of you here.
0: My polling unit is just here. So, you know, just about 3 blocks away.
1: God bless you.
0: So
1: sir.
0: I moved to my polling unit. So you don't pass for
1: you. You don't from yourself.
0: So maybe you would have to report from your access, you know, on that day. But I also want Kunle to, I mean, you're a newsman. Help us do, what's your own view of 66, 64, 65. And 65, the speeches of the president? Any similarity? And do you think it is out of place for Nigerians, especially on a day like this, to react and disagree with the president? Because sometimes one of the things that I see these days is that there's a great divide between governance and the people that follow. And I know I jokingly said that to Chukwuemeka, that it feels like it snows in Abuja, even though I've been there a couple of times, but I do not see snow. But sometimes it feels like
1: going by what comes out of the mouth of people living in Abuja, you feel like it's a different world.
0: Let's see your own view of course, 66, 65, and 64.
2: Okay, so left to me, I don't necessarily rate those speeches, because even not in Nigeria alone, all over the world, when you hear speeches such, it's always repeated. Even in the United States, there was a scandal at some point where the first lady repeated the same as Obama's wife.
1: Sir, I should say something, sir.
2: Yes.
1: I have no business with first ladies. Mm.
2: No, I'm just saying.
1: Sir. Melania and Michelle had their issues then. One copied the other speech of the other. I have no business with those two individuals. Not out of disrespect for the agenda, but because of the fact that they do not hold any public office.
2: Mm.
1: Obama is a speech guy. Trump is not that much of a speech guy. But anytime these guys talk, you feel something that these guys know exactly what they are talking about.
2: Mm.
1: And it's not just that making empty promises. They are actually, you know, gunning for something which they are trying to, you know, navigate their path to. There's a difference between listening to someone like, I mean, sir, it's a disrespect to say Obama and Tinubu are in the same world when it comes to giving speeches.
2: I was going to land the point. So the thing is, yes, I do understand. You can't even really compare them. You can't even compare what they are going to bring to the table, because even their democracy is even, they are not meat in any way.
1: Calm down.
2: You know, so, no, but what I'm saying is that when you listen to such speeches, there is no way you won't find some similarities. There is always there. There is no way you won't find what they intend to do, what they've done.
1: The promise of hope is constant.
2: Yes.
1: But you now relate it back to what you have done.
2: Yes.
1: I have done this, I will do this.
2: I believe that for every speech you listen to of the president too, there is always those factors. What they have done. And what, see, I would relate this to even what we do internally here,
1: okay,
2: when we have our monthly meetings.
1: Yeah.
2: You know, as head of departments, we have to submit our report of what we have done. You know, sometimes you find it difficult to just think about, you know, the things you've done in the last 4 weeks again. Then you have to start repeating. And so I think those things happen. Now, going to what the president said today, like I said, in my own opinion, I'm not really a speech person. I don't believe in most of the things they say. I believe
1: action.
2: Action, and then per day. What I see per day, you know, determines what you really are doing. So you see, for the president, there is the promise of hope every time in his speeches. The hope came even before he was elected in 2023. And of course, that's why they even called it the Renewed Hope Agenda. And that's what he campaigned on. That's what we've been hearing since then. So the thing is that the president believes that we are about turning the corner. Now, that is relatively true or not true. Some people, like I said, well, like we said on Perspective this morning, if you check the economy of Nigeria on paper, it is said that we are doing very well. We've grown 4%, you know, in the last few years. Inflation has gone down. That's what we see on paper. But is it translating to the lives of the common Nigerian, their everyday life? As a matter of fact, I am affected as well. I have to do real maths. I'm not a good
1: father maths.
2: I have to do real maths. I have to do further maths to actually, you know, be able to survive a month. You know, and you have to even do some side things. Mm-hmm. You know, you can't just. So I do understand the pains people feel. But the thing is, sometimes if you want to be objective, the president said something in his speech, and he said that he, even before his speech, he said that he was able to make some decisions that past leaders have been afraid to make. Now, that is what I want us to look at analytically. Is the president saying the truth about that? For Nigeria to be good, what do we have to do? Let's think about it. Is removing fuel subsidy part of it? A lot of people, before this election came, a lot of people said yes. Even the two vine candidates, that's talking about Peter Obi and Atiku, they both said the same thing. And if you
0: one of them is saying something different.
2: Even Peter Obi has changed his own mind too. He's saying he's going to, but after fighting corruption, but that's another story. So if we are saying that, if economists are saying that it is important for Nigeria to remove subsidy, maybe if we have more refineries, maybe we'll be having a different conversation. And floating of Naira, I'm not much of an economist. I don't know what that means, but I know that it has something to do with maybe the market factor, whatever.
1: Let me tell you what it means. Yes. Forget about the world floating. What it did was to devalue the Naira.
2: To devalue.
1: Yeah.
2: Then what makes the value? What makes the Naira value stronger? Wouldn't it be the economic indices?
1: The economic indices, in terms of what comes in from outside, will go a long way in determining the strength of your Naira. Money is coming in, but not in the area of FDI. The money that is coming in is a lot, but it is money that is used, it is designed to come and take out more money from our economy. And I'm talking about, you may Google it, portfolio investment. That is one of the major things killing this administration. A lot of money is coming in, but it is money not designed to generate wealth here. Rather, it's money used to buy government shares in the name of treasury bill and stuff. So the government will return the money in its entirety, now had interest on top of it. That is where they are making mistakes.
2: So now, my confusion here now is, I believe what I'm saying is stemmed from the fact that the president said he's been able to make tough decisions that other leaders didn't make. So I'm trying to weigh that.
1: Okay, let me...
2: Is the president... Maybe... If this country actually wants to function, if we want to be a nation where we'll be flowing with milk and honey, like we always say, do we need to make these hard decisions?
1: Thank you very much, sir.
2: Now, I was trying to...
0: No. I get you, but that's still a very good question to
1: balance. I'm trying to say here is this. In fixing a country, you need to first and foremost understand what the problems of the country, what the problems are. One of our problems is a bloated government.
2: Absolutely.
1: a bloated government. Buhari had like 39 ministers or thereabout, which I said, too much. Jonathan, the same thing. When Bola Ahmed Tinubu came on board, I was expecting a scenario where he would say, okay, since I have told you as Nigerians to tighten your belt, I will also be tightening my belt. I will not be appointing a crazily wild administration, I mean government, cabinet. But guess what? For the first time in the history of this country, we have 49 ministers.
3: Even more than...
1: More than what we were complaining... When we were complaining then that it was a bloated government. Now it is an over-bloated government. Yes, there is something called elite conspiracy. When they repeat the same thing over and over, over and over, even if it is a lie, even if it is designed to ruin you, they will make you believe that if you are not talking about this, then you are not real. Such is, for me, climate madness. They will tell you, oh, the climate is doing this, the climate is doing that. If you do not save the climate right now, hell is going to let loose. Oh, the last time the universe was this hot was 1779. You now sit them down. What exactly is it that is making the climate hot? They tell you, release of this into the ozone layer, this is because of industrialization, vehicles, machinery and stuff like that. Now take them back. 1779, did we have this much vehicles on the road? Were there this much industries on the road? What was releasing whatever into ozone layer then that made it so hot then that you're now relating it back to 1779? Then they begin to look like dummies. Are you with me, sir? Government interest entities and business people have a way of, you know, recycling things that will not benefit anybody. I'm talking about the people here, such that the people buy into that madness that any politician that comes out to tell them that I am going against this thing is like swimming against the tide. So 2023, all politicians said then that subsidy must be removed, because that was what they kept telling us, that it was subsidy that was killing the country. It was actually a lie. Everyone is my witness, has stood against subsidy removal because I understand what it means. Should you remove it, you are decapitating the heads of Nigerian streets. You are killing Nigerians immediately. I spoke against it. Don't remove this thing.
2: But I'm coming there, sir.
1: Okay.
2: I think it is important that we quickly clarify this. Okay, now, you said don't remove subsidy.
1: Don't try it.
2: The only reason we can be having this conversation is because we don't have refineries.
1: Okay.
2: If we have refineries, why are we subsidizing in the first place?
1: Okay.
2: I mean, we have crude. Mm-hmm. We have refineries. Mm-hmm. Well, I mean, the subsidy was because of the exchange rate and the amount they're using to bring in.
1: Okay.
2: So if you have refineries, we are not bringing it. What's the essence of subsidy?
1: Can I address that, sir?
2: Yes, please.
1: I can tell you that if you have a refinery in every street in Nigeria, and we keep the same mechanism that we currently operate, trust me, the price of fuel is going to remain what it is. Refineries are not what is going to make the price of fuel crash.
2: So what will?
1: There are many refineries in the UK. Way more refineries in the UK. The UK has They have the facility, the capacity to refine the type of crude, the quantity of Nigeria cannot even process right now. The same thing for the US. US has a lot of refineries. In fact, in some states, what they have there could be more than 10 for just one state. US has crude. UK doesn't have crude. And yet, the price of petrol in America is pari passu with what you sell in Nigeria. That already tells you that it is not refineries that will bring it down. The only thing that can bring it down is the intention of the government to say, I want to crash this thing. And if that is the case, direct or indirect subsidy must come in. What is direct subsidy? This is the product. I am paying for the extra charge so that the people can buy it at the specific rate I want them to buy it. That is direct subsidy. I'm not a very big fan of that because it could be expensive for the government. The other thing to do is this. Nigeria has over 35 proven reserves of crude oil in the bellies of our country. I believe that it is more because they have not done serious work in, you know, finding more reserves in the country. What is our domestic consumption daily? Before we removed subsidy, we were doing 100 million liters per day because people could afford it then. We were doing 100 million liters of crude per day. To get 100 million liters of crude, we're talking about, let's say, maybe 500,000 barrels of crude. Meaning, if the government can find a way to create a direct tap into the ground, bringing out 500 barrels of crude every day,
3: yeah.
1: refining it for Nigerians every day and selling it to Nigerians,
3: yeah.
1: at a particular point, then you can afford to sell at the cost of production. Leave that 500,000 barrels for Nigerians alone. If you now want to sell to the outside world, then tap extra crude for that purpose alone. If our government really cares about us, they are going to place priority on us. Right now, Nigeria sells around 1.5 million barrels of crude every day. And all we need is just a third of that.
0: You know what? Let's listen to, I would like us to listen to what the president said on the removal of subsidy. But I want to read a section of the speech.
1: But please, I want to just one or two lines if I complete what I'm trying to say here. Now that I've been able to explain to Mr. Conley that it's not the number of refineries that matters.
0: Maybe Nigerians, because some Nigerians also...
1: A lot of people say that, let's have more refineries. If we have more refineries, the price is going to come down.
0: On face value, that's probably what it feels like.
1: What I'm not telling you, sir,
0: that if we have more refineries, when we didn't have a refinery,
1: we were buying petrol at the rate of 185 naira. Now there is a mega refinery on the ground.
0: Which is a private business.
1: It doesn't matter. It just doesn't matter. It's the same. What I'm trying to say is
2: there are different factors to that. At the time we're buying at 100, even the exchange rate was about 200.
1: You just said something about floating or devaluing the naira. Are you the one who devalued it?
2: No.
1: So who devalued, sir?
2: No, we are comparing.
1: Sir, two serious issues done simultaneously, and one of them is enough to slaughter Nigerians. Mm. Now you're not doing one. You are doing two at the same time. There is no way Nigerians can survive it. That's what I'm saying.
0: So the president said here that, my fellow Nigerians, we have reached a turning point. The emergency treatment is over. The foundation has been repaired. The central economic task before us has changed. For 3 years, our overriding purpose was to correct our nation's course. Now our purpose is simple, shared and widespread prosperity. When I speak of prosperity, I do not speak merely of a large economy, abstract numbers, or better statistics. I mean something much more personal. I mean a Nigeria in which the farmer can cultivate his land, produce more at lower cost and earn a decent return of his labor. A Nigeria in which factories have reliable power, businesses obtain credit, and young people can find productive work. A Nigeria in which food and transportation are affordable, education is within reach, and hardworking families can look towards the future with confidence. This is the promise we must now fulfill. Now taking us from the emergency treatment is over, to now making a renewed promise for the future. But let's listen to the voice of the president on fuel subsidy and the comparison he made with a cancer patient. We'll listen to that and talk more when we come back. Stay with us.
4: For too long, the promise of Nigeria was undermined by the choices that postponed difficult decisions and allowed deep economic discussions to grow. By a year 2023, poverty was rising and hope was nearly gone. The situation of the country was darker than it had ever been. We had no choice but to act. Nigeria was like a sick patient who received the terrible news that he has cancer. His doctor explained that the treatment will be difficult and painful, but that it offers a strong prospect of recovery. The patient has a choice. He can begin treatment, endure its discomfort, and fight the disease. Or he asks only for morphine, dull the pain, and leave the cancer to spread. For too long, Nigerian leaders chose morphine while praying for a miracle that never came. They focus on symptoms while allowing the disease to take hold deep within the fabric of our society. We spent enormous sum sustaining inefficient arrangements that were never intended to last. We hide from difficult truth and pass the consequences from one generation to the next. When this administration assumed office, we resolved to do things differently. We chose to excise the cancer. The reform that followed was difficult. Yes, the side effects were real. Yet, we must never confuse the medicine with the disease. Our reform did not create the weakness in our economy. It confronted them. Now, a certain influential, more regressive voices will have us abandon the treatment and return ourselves to the abuse of addictive subsidies. We must resist their siren song. We must remember where we began this journey and how far we have already come. 3.5 years later.
0: All right, so how far have we gone? Difficult times, difficult seasons. And I like the fact that even the president said that the side effects are real. And to be honest, if you go on the streets of Nigeria, you'll agree with me that the side effects are real. Imagine a nation where, parents need to downgrade the kind of schools where they take their children to because they cannot afford to, take them to schools.
1: Even the quality of what they...
0: Even the quality of what they feed on. But, look at this comparison the president made, especially with such a very, killer disease like cancer. And the kind of medical options he compared that to, rather than, tackle it head on and deal with the pain, hoping, believing that the cancer would not spread, or taking a better option, and then this would make the cancer spread. Now, the president is referring to the previous administration to walking the alternative route, which led Nigeria to where he met Nigeria, and now he's taking Nigeria back to the theater to do the proper work. And that explains what he said in the speech, that the emergency treatment is over. But is the emergency treatment even over at all? Or if that is the case, what do we expect? When do we expect these reforms? I believe that to Mr. President, he probably knows what he's doing.
3: Okay.
0: When do we expect, what is the timeline to these reforms, fuel subsidy removed? I remember the other day on Perspectives Unlimited on Friday when Mr. George explained, how much he spent on his car and then got it back on the road, and then this cannot if the car should spoil now, that car cannot, whatever you made off it cannot even fix it or even buy your tires.
1: He said when he started the game, he had a pool of 30K.
0: Yes.
1: The 30K should be multiplying.
0: Mm-hmm.
1: As of when he was speaking to us, he said it was zero.
0: Zero.
1: And this is a man who works almost every day.
0: Almost every day.
1: And instead of having more money, he was eating into his reserve.
0: Even spending money.
1: Sir, let's get serious here.
0: We're live on Facebook. If you want to join us on Facebook, please go on Facebook to watch the show. On Facebook, Wells Radio 893 FM fan page. On our Facebook page, you can also drop comment for us on Facebook. Maybe at this point we should also open the phone lines so Nigerians can also join the conversation. Before I reel out the phone lines, I'll just ask one question, and I would want us to build on that question while our analysts would respond to whether painful or not painful experience right after that. What do you think is the biggest problem Nigerians are currently facing now? What do you think is the biggest problem? And I know you referred to that if our leaders actually understand what we're dealing with, maybe next, what exactly is the biggest question that you as a Nigerian, so maybe we don't generalize. For me, my problem may be food. You have no idea.
1: Yes.
0: For another person, it could be security.
1: It could be employment.
0: So it's never the same.
1: It could be healthcare for some
0: people. What exactly is the biggest problem that you're dealing with right now? 0916-893-1000, 0915-3334-893. and 0911-333-3893. Join the conversation this morning and let's talk.
1: Thank you very much, sir. You made a reference to what the president meant.

0: Yeah, had cancer, and that instead of giving the cancer patient painkillers, that he decided to remove the tumor itself, that it was going to be painful to remove the tumor, and upon moving the tumor, the patient would, you know, breathe a new life. So, truth be told, Nigeria was sick as of the time Bola Ahmed Tinubu became president. But Nigeria didn't have cancer then. What Nigeria had then was a recurring fever. That, yes, it was troubling, but it was not something that could be fatal. Because let's actually go into the details here. With the average minimum wage then, 30K, you could fill your car tank at least 3 times. With the average 30K then, you could pay the annual tuition of your child in a federal university in Nigeria. If you needed more, maybe 10,000 naira. With the 30K then, you could get decent healthcare. I mean, for malaria, typhoid, stuff like that. 30K was going to take care of it then.
1: I doubt even if you spend up to that to treat malaria.
0: Then. I'm just trying to break things down here, sir. I can remember that as of the time in this country where 20K was the minimum wage, hospitals, even in this Uliuli, were collecting 25,000 naira for delivery, normal delivery, uncomplicated delivery. 25K in this Uliuli, meaning you still have 5K extra. That was when, in the words of the president, we had a cancer. Now that we do not have cancer anymore, minimum wage is now 70K. That 70K cannot fill your tank just once. You have to borrow extra to fill your tank. I have a vehicle, Corolla. Corolla doesn't have much space for, you know, fuel, like for tank. I mean, the tank capacity is not that huge. Sir, this week, sir, I was trying to fill up the tank, and I spent over 90K.
1: To fill up a Corolla?
0: I swear to God.
1: Oh, wow.
0: Over 90K.
1: That's a difficult side effect the president is talking about.
0: Sir. Now, to send my children to school, okay.
1: Let's take this call. Hello, good morning.
2: Good morning, sir.
1: Good morning. Please turn down the volume of your radio set so we can, you know, communicate properly.
2: Okay. One second.
1: Hello.
2: Hello.
1: Yes, please go ahead. Your name and where you're calling us from.
2: This is Oladipo talking from Sokan.
1: We can still hear ourselves, please, sir. Can you step away from the radio set? You just may need to step away.
2: Okay.
1: So others can enjoy that.
2: Is it okay now?
1: Oh, yes. Great.
2: Hello?
1: Please go ahead. Yes, we can hear you loud and clear.
2: Oh my God.
1: We can hear you.
0: We can hear you now. Go ahead, sir.
1: Go ahead.
2: I said this is Oladipo talking from Soka.
1: You're welcome. Good morning.
2: Who told you that there is reform going on? Who told you? There is no any reform going on. If reform is going on, let me tell you. If you say you are repairing something, like a roof, you want to repair it, and the roof continues to be leaking, are you repairing the roof like that? My brother, it is what you start that you say you want to end it. What you have not started, you cannot end it. So don't expect any room.
1: So what are you saying exactly, sir? Can you make it clearer? What are you saying?
2: What I am saying is that there is no economical reform that the federal government is doing. They are not doing anything.
1: That's what you are saying.
2: That is what me personally am saying. Okay. That's my view. So, which means I am not expecting any ease of economical pressure from them. Because the state it was before they enter and look at the state it is presently, you should know that no economical reform that is going on. So let's stop deceiving ourselves. We should only look for, or we should be praying that God will enter them so that they will do good. My own view. Thank you
1: so much. 0916 893 1000, 0915 3334 893 and 0911 3333. 8893.

0: before the advent of this administration, should I give my wife 30K then? I mean, everyone forgive me. I didn't want her to return on time. And I'm very serious.
1: I'll ask you why later.
0: No, I'll say why. I'll say why right now.
2: She's going to have a long bye.
0: Sir, number one is that it usually took a lot of time for her to come back, which was a plus for me. Upon hearing the horn, I was like, oh my God. Everybody at home, including myself, we have to go out. In fact, the car, you actually pity the car.
3: Yeah.
0: Because it's like coming like a lizard.
1: I agree with you.
0: 30K. Now with 300K, sir, she will go and come back like they had already packed everything for her.
3: In a pulley bag.
0: And before you know what is happening, you go once, you go twice, everything is empty. That's tenfold. If you are paying school fees for your child, you know exactly what we are talking about.
3: Absolutely.
0: Right now.
3: Yeah.
0: Medical fee, you know what we have.
3: Everyone is smiling.
0: Leave the smile. Just leave me alone. Leave me alone. What I'm trying to say here is that all the factors, all the indicators are pointing red. They are showing red that we are not going in the right direction.
2: But you know, let's look at this point. The caller said
0: something that I've always said here. I've said it to you. I've said it to this man who is smiling. That the effect of a reform is to bring succor. That you have, if you are reforming something, that means you want to make it better and affordable. I threw a challenge this morning when we had the Yoruba version of Yoruba Perspectives Unlimited, talking about Yoruba, I don't remember. That if you can name one thing, just one item whose price has reduced between 2023 and now, I'll give you 10K.
3: One item.
0: Just one item, sir. That if you can tell me that 2023, this item was going for 100 naira. Now it's going for 99.9 kobo. I'll give you 10K.
1: Nobody. I need that 10K.
0: Nobody. No, you are the one. What I'm trying to tell you here is that tells you clearly that we are not reforming anything. Rather, we are deforming things. And like I said earlier in the morning, the major issue I have with this administration is that instead of admitting to the whole world that they are not doing anything or that they are worsening the situation, they are asking us to applaud them when in reality they are destroying our lives.
1: Mr. Sonny, let me please say something. So I
0: can tell you the price of Gary in 2023. In fact, not in 2023, the day Bola Amir Tinubu became president.
1: You bought Gary that day.
0: I sent people to just because I knew something like this could happen, I sent people out. Even myself, I went out 2 or 3 days before the tenure of Buhari ended so that I could have a first-hand understanding of what is happening. And I can tell you right now that things have gone from 1 naira to 4 naira.
1: So
0: there is a particular malaria medication that I don't usually fall sick, but should it happen, just one
1: sachet,
0: or just one dose, just one pack, and I'll be fine. That thing was going for 700 naira before. Today, so it's 5K.
3: Yeah. I think I know it.
1: It's not better.
0: So what are we talking about?
1: I was going to say that I was talking to a friend of mine sometime like that, and he gave this analogy, which I would like to hear here, and let's see how
0: shared
1: it is.
0: Prosperity.
1: So he said that, for example, he likened it to a house.
0: Okay.
1: That when you enter that house, the AC is on, there's a big plasma TV, it looks really good.
0: Okay.
1: But the house has a very bad smell.
0: Okay.
1: You know, has an extremely bad smell. And people have been living in it like that, you know. Okay. The smell is, they know something is wrong. Something is definitely wrong. So now, someone else now takes over this house and says, you know what, this thing that is smelling, we have to get rid of it.
0: Okay.
1: Now, getting rid of it means that we have to turn off the AC.
0: Okay.
1: We have to remove all the chairs. So that means people who have been sitting down comfortably before watching TV would have to stand up, stand in the sun, not watch TV for some time, get out whatever it is that is smelling, and then return everything into the house and turn on the AC. So the person said that is like what is happening in Nigeria.
0: Okay, sir. In the course of removing the switching of the AC, sir, the person who brought the idea, what exactly is he doing at that particular point in time?
3: Obviously working.
1: If you sit on maybe tell you carry on from there.
2: Well, that could be if you are not Dougal like that.
0: What I'm talking about here is that for you as a leader, You are not there to talk. You are there to walk. Let's look at what the people who have been telling us to tighten our belt, to fasten and to tighten our belt have been doing. The president came on board, and in less than 2 months, he submitted a draft to the National Assembly. He called it supplementary budget. And in the budget, things I had never, and I still haven't heard of since Bola Ahmed Tinubu became president, happened in that, I think it was in the month of June. He said that he was going to buy a presidential yacht, $5 billion. Mr. Kunle, I hope you can listen to me, sir. $5 billion presidential yacht. He said he was going to be buying vehicles for his wife. $1.5 billion. Sir, the terrible leaders that we had in the past, who did terrible things that Bola Ahmed Tinubu is trying to correct right now, they never bought a yacht. They never bought cars for their wives with people's money. And yet, this man is telling us that those guys are the ones who did bad things. That him, the one using her money to buy presidential yacht and vehicles for his wife, is the one doing the right thing. That's complete nonsense coming out of the mouth of the president. It's BS.
3: Hmm.
0: What I'm trying to say here is this. Mr. Kunle said something. He created an analogy that, okay, things are not okay here, things are fine. If you are telling us that you want to repair a system, number one, you should not be enjoying more than the people you claim to help. And if you want to do that, you can do that on your own bill. You came on board telling Nigerians Nigeria is poor, Nigeria cannot afford this, Nigeria can afford that. And you are spending money for yourself, on yourself, in ways and manners people who spent money on Nigerians didn't even do. We have had presidents in the history of this country, and not one president has said, hey, Nigerians, it's your cup of tea, whether you have light or not. I am creating independent power for myself in the villa by spending $17 billion out of your money to give myself light. That is extreme recklessness. Guess who did that? The same person who told us that we should tighten our belt. Sir, the idea, there is this wrong. I said something the other time about elite conspiracy. They will tell us that before the country can develop, Nigerians must suffer. It is a lie.
3: Hmm.
0: It is a lie. Look at the nonsense that they labeled tax reform. That thing has plunged a lot of companies into debt. It has plunged a lot of individuals into debt. Increased many taxes. And you are saying you want to help them. When in reality, you guys in power in office don't pay tax. People doing 70 are the one paying tax. The people who are actually asking them to pay tax are not paying Shindai. And you are saying you are reforming. No. If you want to reform, go to countries managed by reasonable people. What they say is that, okay, tax cut. I am going to cut your taxes so that you can have your money to yourself. Your purchasing power is going to be high, and you are going to live a decent life with yourself, with your family. But here, it's about increase. When in reality, yourself, the guys telling us to increase everything, you are not feeling that heat whatsoever.
3: Yeah.
0: Not the president buys money with his own, he doesn't buy fuel with his money. He doesn't buy food with his money. He doesn't pay for accommodation. And yet you keep heaping terrible loads on the heads of Nigerians. No, that is not reforms. You are deforming Nigerians.
3: Let's take a break. When we come back right after the break, the phone lines will still be open for you to call in. And then we're going to visit the question again. From independence to economic independence, can Nigeria feed, employ, and empower herself? We need to look at that at 66. I know that during the Democracy Day live broadcast, someone said, I think our guest said we shouldn't equate the age. If you say someone at 66, so to Dagbato, you shouldn't bring that to the life of a nation. But whether it is or not, 66 is not a joke. Can we truly feed ourselves as a nation?
0: Singapore became a nation, an independent nation in 1967. Can you compare Singapore and Nigeria?
3: Well, we'll look at that when we come back. Right after the break, stay with us.
4: How long will it take you to confirm payment? I've been waiting for the past 1 hour.
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0: All right, welcome back, and thank you for joining us. The kind of conversation behind the mic, it is well. From independence to economic independence, can Nigeria feed, employ, and empower or power herself? That's the biggest question right now. Nigeria at 66, can we feed ourselves? The other day, I heard that, some mangoes were imported into Nigeria so that in the local market we can, you know, get mango to buy. I'm sure Chukwuemeka that can remember this. Sometimes in 2021, just right after COVID, someone sent me a gift and we saw this, corn agbado package from China. All you need to do is to microwave it. And I got two or three of that in that gift pack. And I just wonder, tell me that I cannot plant corn. And I remember that, I think it was Dikindan at the time, who then gave us the analysis, what we plant in Nigeria and what can even feed us. And we realized that what we even harvest in Nigeria cannot even feed us. So we may need to import some of them into Nigeria. But at 66, the coming election, can we feed and empower ourselves right now?
1: If you want to work on what is currently available, then we cannot buy import. But again, we must
0: Why don't we have something available? Is it obtainable across board?
1: No,
0: nations around the world must import something.
1: Well, some countries must import. Countries in the Middle East, arid countries, desert countries, they cannot buy
0: import. Do we fall in that
1: category? Like they say, in the Middle East, they cannot plant anything, but they have what is of more value than agriculture, crude oil. They have it in abundance. That is why every farmer in the UK rushes to Heathrow so that his produce can be on the next flight to Qatar. You cannot rear a cow in Qatar, but there are big farms in Argentina, in Holland, that only service Qatar. Sir, Qatar... Plane, the cow, the enter plane, go Qatar from Argentina. Live cows. What I'm saying here is this. I am very, very familiar with Ogbomosho, and I want to be specific about mango.
0: Right.
1: This is not the season for mango anymore. But March, April, May. In fact, February, March, April, May. Drive from Oyo. In fact, you don't even have to get to Oyo. Once you get to Fidity, left, right, center, mangoes, all the way to Ilorin. Sir, these things are going to grow. They are going to be ripe. Birds are going to hit whatever they can hit. And they are going to fall. Guess what? Next year, sir, the ones that fell last year will rise this year. Without anybody tending to it. That is why those things keep spreading year after year. If you can create the landmark here today, this year, that, okay, this is... where this mango plantation, not even much, these things are just going on their own. This is where
0: no one is planting.
1: Nobody is even seeing it. The next year, it's going to grow further because of the ones that dropped this year, and you know, they keep going like that. What I'm saying is this. Why can't we harness that? The quantity of food that wastes in a year is at least four times of what actually gets to the market in this country. I can tell you that. I'm a farmer. I understand this firsthand. Not just mango. It's everything. Sometimes things that you deliberately say you want to plant, they are going to rot in the farm simply because of the fact that, okay, take for instance, the first season of, you know, you plant corn twice. The first season, by the time you are harvesting, the rain is already in its full force. And the market is, I mean, the farm is mostly inaccessible unless you have special vehicles. Talk to farmers, they will tell you it will just waste
0: away. It's a waste away
1: because there are no access roads.
2: Mr. Sander, I would like to really look at another point entirely.
0: Okay.
2: As much as I totally understand what you're saying, again, and I think we've said it before in Perspective, one of those editions, I'm saying, where is there any space where we can actually say maybe even Nigerians can do better? Maybe we should take a back step and not, you know, blame the government for everything. You know, is there a space for that?
1: Thank you. When things get this bad, you just have to talk about yourself. Not that it's the ideal thing, because it's actually the duty of government to build roads. I cannot ask you to give me money. I can ask Mr. Ayo to give you money. But the government takes money from you every month. They must use that money to do what is going to benefit you. That is why government exists. They exist to collect money from all of us to now do what will benefit all of us. But since they are not doing what will benefit us, and we cannot continue to stay in one position, we just have to talk about how to help ourselves.
2: Can we stop giving them money?
1: You can't do that.
2: Yeah, no.
1: Because even if you are a civil servant, they take it from the source. Yeah. You are not the one who is going to give them. And for a company, if you try the mistake of not paying NRS, yeah, and they hit you, yeah, I'm sorry for your company. It is like that. What I'm saying here is this. If you are a farmer and you want to help yourself, it's about maybe instead of, you want to do, okay, take for instance, let's talk about aquaculture. Yeah. You are a fish farmer, and a lot of people also helping themselves by diverting rivers, making irrigations out of rivers, and not getting enough water and stuff like that. Then you may talk about container fishing, plastics, right, metal tanks and stuff like that. That's one good way to help yourself. The government has,
0: and then it will be expensive,
1: extremely expensive,
0: very expensive, yeah,
1: very very expensive. Mm-hmm. Because the container alone, that white thing that you see, yeah, is insanely, yeah, expensive.
0: How about the feed?
1: Feed.
0: Yeah. Even tilapia now is expensive. Sir, not to talk of.
1: Sir, my other brother does fish farming. Mm. 2006, with 5K, we buy like maybe 10 bags or so. Mm. Right now, 25K cannot buy one bag. Mm.
0: That's serious. Let's take this call. Hello, good morning.
3: Hello, good morning, sir.
0: Yes, good morning, sir. Your name and where you're calling us from?
3: I am Comrade Ige speaking.
0: Comrade Ige, thank you, Comrade. Thank you for calling us. Let's have your view here.
3: Good morning, sir.
1: Good morning, sir.
3: I tried to enter this morning when we were having Yoruba program.
1: Ah, okay.
3: Unfortunately, I didn't make it.
1: Oh, yeah. Sorry about that, sir.
3: I just want to greet our people. Mm. Our Nigerian people. Happy New Month. Mm. You people in West Radio, Happy New Month.
1: Thank you, sir.
4: Thank you so much, sir.
3: Yeah. I don't know how to say this one in English. Akufarada. Yes, Nigeria Akufarada. We are trying, at least. All these things are happening now. Gone are the days when our president or head of state want to speak on television or radio. Mm. When we run to the radio to say, let us listen to new Bansi, all these new things that government want to tell us. Whether it is good. In fact, it is good then. Mm. Everything that government always says then, it is good. Mm. That we hear increment, we hear more food, more everything. But this morning, I intended not to listen because there is nothing new I want to hear from the present government. There is nothing new. Everything is like Mr. Feni has said. We are just using every year to praise every year. From 2023 up to date, we say 2023 is better than 2024. Mm. 2024 is better than now. What are we going to say next year? Mm. If we say 2026 is going to be better than 2027, God forbid. Mm. We are praying for next year to better the past years by the special grace of God. Mm. Good morning, sir.
0: Thank you so much, Comrade Game.
1: So by the time you are done with that type of expensive agriculture, you cannot but sell what is going to be expensive, and that is why food is getting out of reach for most people in Nigeria. Mm. Farmers are not finding it funny. The cost of input has gone through the roof. Mm. If you want to survive right now, it means you have a reserve somewhere. Mm. And you won't be stupid enough to make sure you don't replenish your reserve. Mm. Are you with me, sir? Yeah. So that I can come back next year. That is why things are very, very tough for Nigerian farmers right now. Like I said, mango is a tropical fruit. You cannot plant mango in Europe. You can't plant in America. And yet they love it so much. Do you know what Uganda and Kenya are doing? They are planting mangoes. They are getting mangoes. And they are packaging it for Europe, for America. In fact, you can even fact check me right now, sir. Roses, flower, oh, I love you, one leg now.
0: Yeah.
1: Kenya is making over $1 billion from roses alone. Africans don't care about roses.
0: Mm-hmm.
1: Kenyan roses go to US, they go to Europe, and Kenya is making over $1 billion from that. Nigeria has arable land, but the biggest problem right now is security. I have families that I can never, like, I dare not say I want to go to right now if I don't want to die. Because of insecurity. A lot of people have been kidnapped right on their farms, and the president said in the morning that, oh, farmers cannot go back to their farms and stuff like that. That's nonsense, because I know it's not so. That's why I'm not hungry, but if you look at what's happening, you cannot just be hungry. You said something which I think we need to address before we go.
0: All right.
1: Power, food, and one other thing. Let's start with power, sir. The question you brought today, that can Nigeria power itself? Can Nigeria feed itself and stuff like that? Oh, I think there's a call here.
4: Okay, let's take this call. Hello, good morning.
3: Hello, sir.
4: Yes, thank you. Your name and where you're calling us from?
3: This is Ademola.
4: Ademola, okay. From where?
1: Morning, sir.
3: No problem, sir. You see, I don't know. One thing is that is bothering me about this Nigeria. I don't know where to start, but you know that your words that you are speaking to us is more than any presidential speech that we always come to listen. Like the first caller, said that. You don't have interest in listening to what our president ever since the time of Abacha. I remember those times I was small. Whenever president went to give speech, every of my brother, my daddy, they would stay glued to their radio station because they believe that what they want to say that time will determine how they are going to spend the following year. But this day, it's like it's no more interesting again. Now, Mr. Olenipani, may God forgive me. You know, I was discussing with my wife this morning that my children, their angel will forgive me, that I'm thinking about how to go and release maybe one or two out of my three to someone who can be taking care of them so that they can eat proper food. And you, it's because you are still coming to Lagos to talk to us every morning, you are feeding my pain. I'm planning that I want to leave this country, whether for another neighboring country. I should have gone to Burkina Faso. It's because I like listening to you. I don't think you are the president for us. So you know how many people will be standing and listening and be staying glued to radio. Because we wanted to hear the force that to heal their problem and their souls and their sorrows. But this country, I just don't know. It's like we should continue, and I don't know. The hope that we are seeing that it's like this country, shall maybe God will take over after some time, because we are tired. They are followers now. After 4 years now, they will still tell us, anybody that comes to succeed as a president, they will be telling us that, hey, Mr. President has not left something for him. And that is how it will continue. But I pray that there will be true change, sir. God bless you, sir.
4: God bless you, too. It is indeed well. It is well with you. That is the voice of a Nigerian truly going through it. Sometimes when we bring issues like this to the front burner, and we say it on radio, even as broadcasters, we also get the clock back. Yes, we also get the clock back. Because at the end of the day, and not just with billing sometimes, clock back from
1: I say, please don't bill me.
4: The clock back from the powers that be sometimes that make it seem as though you're trying to project the other side of governance. You're projecting the other side of, maybe you're trying to make whatever the administration or the government at power is doing go down. But this is a neutral call, and I hope that our leaders are paying attention to this. It's such a tough time to be in Nigeria, indeed. And we're praying that better times are indeed ahead for all of us. 0916-893-1000, 0915-3334-893. And 0911-333-3893. Talking about billing, last night someone still billed me.
1: after all the warnings.
4: I get that all the time. But you know what? When you see the sincerity,
1: you
4: may be forced to go out of your body. Way to see how you can
1: it's
4: help.
1: It's not like it's convenient, but when you hear some stories, you cannot just find a way to help that person. Going back to the issue of power. In all seriousness, please pardon me for my word, we are crazy in this country. We are crazy in this country. things are evolving. You know, in the time past, let's say 60s, the major source of generating power was, let's say, hydro. Then we found out that we could use gas to generate power, sun, wind, and even nuclear. Guess what, sir? We have everything in this country. There's uranium in Kebbi State that we can use to power a nuclear plant. And for me, people may say, Mr. Son, are you crazy? Oh, nuclear plant, oh, it could be risky, it could be that. Although your forest reserve is over 2,200 square kilometers. Are you with me, sir?
0: Mm-hmm.
1: Should there be a nuclear accident, the effect cannot exceed 53 kilometers, maximum 60 kilometers. Instead of having the children of the devil who are in that forest there, I'd rather have a nuclear plant there, which can be of value to the country. But we are not thinking in that direction here. Let me now go further, sir. Unlike this particular administration, previous administrations built power plants across the country. Some of them connected, some of them not connected. There's something called installed capacity, and there's another thing called generating capacity. Installed capacity is your ability to generate light. Whether you use it or not, the capacity is there. Generating capacity is the percentage you are using out of the installed capacity to currently generate power. The installed capacity of Nigeria right now, as I speak, is over 13,000 megawatts of power. Meaning that if we are serious, we can run cables to power plants across the country from where we can generate 13,000 megawatts. Well, guess what we do, sir? Average of 5,000. So if we want to talk about, it's a shame that Nigeria is talking about 5,000, 13,000. But sir, I know too well that from 5,000 to 13,000, from 5,000 megawatts to 13,000 megawatts is a giant leap. Because you're talking about over 2.5 of what currently exists. And like I often tell people, if in your house you are enjoying 8 hours of, you are getting 8 hours of power supply from the 5,000 we currently do. If we drive it up to 10,000, we'll be talking about 16 hours. Then another half of it, we're talking about 20 hours without spending much. Just that you want to make advantage of what, or you want to make use of what is on the ground. You will be getting 250% of what is on the ground right now, sir. But we're not talking about that. And that is a very low-hanging fruit for me, in my opinion, that the government can, any government that does that is going to hand the happiness of the government immediately.
0: Before we go, we have just a few more minutes. And I want us to look at issues like this. One of the things that I realize is that every election cycle, Nigerians were always at the mercy of picking someone better than the current.
1: Okay.
0: And if you look at back at it, you can see the tagline. This person, and then
1: this one is bad, but this one is better.
0: They are both bad, but this one is better. Now, 2027, just in a few months. This is October. We're less than after Merry Christmas,
1: just
0: New Year,
1: 107 days
0: to around. The election of all of the political candidates. Do we have a better option? I'm not saying mention names.
1: I can't even mention
0: do we have a better option of all of them, that after looking at their promises, I don't want to say manifesto now. Because that's relative, but after all their promises and their antecedents, do you think that Nigeria, of all of the presidential candidates,
1: what I can
0: tell you, recommend anyone, what I can if you have to, I will be voting.
1: What I can tell the whole world is that I, Olale Concerning, I have nothing to do with failure. The current administration, as far as I'm concerned, is an established failure, and I will not be reinforcing failure. What I can say at this particular point in time is that I will not be voting or supporting the current administration, and it's not personal.
0: How about the party?
1: Well, I should tell you something. There is a difference about the individual running the government
0: And the political party.
1: Yes.
0: Let's take this call quickly. Hello, good morning. Hello. Oh, we lost the call.
1: For me, sir, Buhari was a president in this country for 8 years, and he was of the APC.
0: Hello, good morning. Hello, please turn down the volume of your radio set. Hello, good morning.
1: Please, anytime you call in, please switch off your radio. Please,
0: it's for our safety here too.
1: For our safety, and even the safety of people listening as well.
0: Yeah.
1: Buhari was president for 8 years under the APC. You can't compare Buhari and Tinubu. But Obasanjo was president for 8 years under the PDP. You can't compare Buhari and Gerald and Jonathan.
0: Hello, good morning.
5: Hello, sir.
0: Yes, good morning.
5: Good morning.
0: Yes.
5: Your name, sir. This is Oladipo again. All right.
0: Thank you.
5: We actually have options, because I heard what I'm listening to your station.
0: All right.
5: Every day, every time. So you said, do we out of everything? Do we not have options? We have. Let me tell you, sir. Let's always tell ourselves the truth in this country. We have the way you are wicked. It's different from the way I would be wicked. It can never be the same. You understand? So we have options. You have said we should not mention names.
0: Yeah, please don't.
5: You understand?
0: Yeah.
5: But I will not also mention names. But one man said that he is going to reduce this thing to, is going to return this subsidy back, that he will be adding to it a little bit, 50%. And the present people that are over there now, they started replying him. They were not replying before. They can't reply this far. They don't talk. They want to hear where they know that they are teaching the soup. As they are letting the soup, let me tell you. So they now quickly reply. It's to spite the whole thing. Who tell you that it's spoiled you? Have you ever spoiled the whole thing before? Are we not in Nigeria? Are we not in Nigeria? Even me, that I don't used to be in Nigeria every time. I am hearing it over there in Paris every time. So what are we talking? So when they hear that point, they started replying the man. Because they know that is the bone of contention. That is the source of the problem that Nigeria is having present.
0: All right. Thank you,
5: that
0: Mr.
5: That is why last time I called... Thank you. All right.
0: Sir. All right. Thank you. Thank you so much. We appreciate it. Thank you. Thank you so much. Mr. Sonny, let's look at it this way.
1: Okay.
0: Okay. There's another call on the side. Hello. Good morning.
6: Good morning.
0: Yeah. Mr. George. Thank you for calling.
6: George calling you from Onogbo.
0: All right. Good morning.
6: You see, this morning, I did not sleep where I was waiting for the broadcast from the president. And that, having gone out and his back, he would have reacted to some of the sufferings that people are having in Nigeria. In fact, I called this morning after his broadcast, and I was so disturbed that I have to say yes, that the president, the fact that he says he knows everything that people are passing through, could not even suggest anything in the area of saying that this is what I want to do to make this suffering to be less for the man. Which shows that he is intentionally doing what he is doing. And that even if we vote for him for the next election, to return him back to office, he's not ready to change. Person like that should not be considered for the next election. Nigerians should please try as much as possible to look for an alternative. We have, to me, we have about three alternatives. If you say we should not mention name, I will not mention name. We have three persons that we can, because of them, say, yes, this is the party we should vote for. So, Nigerians should please look for alternative. We should not vote for this this current party so that we will not continue to suffer.
0: All right.
6: If you see people suffering, you should prefer things that will make their life better. He has said it earlier before that he did not promise us anything before the last election. And he's not promising us anything again. Is it within the 3 months that people will go to farm to farm? Is it within the 3 months that we are going to be harvesting things that we are going to be able to make Nigeria to be better? He has no option. Thank you very much.
0: Thank you. Thank you so much.
1: Like I was saying, George, party, I don't have any problem with the party. I'm not a card-carrying member of any political party in the country, but it's not the party that actually does it. It's the individual at the top that actually decides the direction of things. What I'm saying here, in essence, is that of all the contestants, the one I cannot ever dream of supporting is the one currently there, because you have shown me in the last 3 years plus that you don't like me, that you hate me so much. I cannot, I will not be supporting you. I'm a pro-subsidy person. I'm a pro-welfare person. Anyone I'm going to vote for is someone who has a clear path for bringing back
0: subsidy. But do you think the agenda of removing or returning free subsidy by Alhaji Atiku Abubakar, do you think it's a strategy? Because this same Atiku Abubakar, at one point in his journey to becoming president,
1: going to remove subsidy.
0: Said he was going to return to subsidy.
2: Before you answer that, just to add to what Aya just said now, Atiku said that seemed, should I say, seemed genuine.
1: Okay.
2: And very recently, too, Peter Obi has come out to now say that.
1: Okay.
2: So, like I asked, do you think that is becoming popular? Like saying I will return subsidy.
0: Yeah, because maybe this politician now thinking see that this is what people are asking for.
1: Okay.
0: Why not give them what they want?
1: I like it. For me, life itself is an experiment. In your personal life, you sometimes sit yourself in the corner of your room and say, these are the things I need to do for my life. And when you implement one of those, you feel like, oh, I thought it was going to turn out good, and it's no longer turning out good. Are you with me, sir? Then you go back to where you are. It happens in my personal life. I don't know about you, but it happens in my personal life. Governance, as far as I'm concerned, is also a practical practical demonstration as well. I knew it was not going to help anybody then, but what everybody wanted to hear then was, subsidy loan, go back, subsidy that was putting us in trouble, so we must remove that subsidy. Any politician who told you was not going to remove subsidy then was never going to have a headway, because Nigerians said that that subsidy, after being brainwashed by the political class, they felt like it was their problem. I knew it wasn't our problem. Now, if truly the president cares about us, he shouldn't have done subsidy, if he shouldn't have gone on the path of removing subsidy for that, for the entire year of 2023. He should have reversed it in 2023 itself. I can tell you free of charge that he actually said, I mean, something was about happening in that direction around the month of September, but he said no. Some people in the cabinet said, sir, remove this thing. Take this thing back. Well, he said no. I can tell you that free of charge. So if something like that could have happened within the government, I mean, I am giving Atiku this credit, not Peter Obi. Because he was, when the thing, Atiku was the first person who said something about going back to subsidy.
0: And do you think that is true? Do you think that's what he would do if Nigerians?
1: That is a different ballgame. But now Nigerians are holding him by his word.
0: Taking us back to what I said initially, that every election cycle, Nigerians would now always look at, oh, this person is better than something.
1: I said, I'm a pro-subsidy person. Because I see it in other countries and I know how things are working for them. I also want to see things work for us in Nigeria. Peter Obi was asked, are you bringing back subsidy? He said no. They asked him again, what is that one beautiful thing that you have seen in the administration of Tinubu that you will be keeping? And he said floating of the naira. And I was like, sir, are you kidding me? These are the two biggest problems facing Nigerians. I've seen you are keeping them. But when he now realized that a lot of people are shifting towards the camp of Atiku Abubakar, he now said he will bring back subsidy after curbing corruption. That means a political statement. That's an afterthought. But the guy who woke up one morning and said, having looked at what is on the ground, I think we need to go back to this thing. I think that's the person who deserves the
0: call. All right. I think we have to go. Otherwise.
1: you finish the job.
0: We can't exhaust it. Okay. There's a call here, and that should be our final call before we go. Hello. Good morning. Hello. Good morning. Hello. Good morning.
7: Hello.
0: Yes. Good morning to you.
7: George calling back.
0: All right, Mr. George. Thank you for calling.
7: The three of them that said that they will return to subsidy, they attached conditions to it. Which of them favors us most? The man says that he's going to remove subsidy and he will start implementing it by stopping what they call terrorism and the hardship we're having as far as security is concerned. That will help us. Others say, I will remove it, but I will be doing it gradually. Let's look at those conditions attached to the removal of subsidy, which is what we are accusing the president of. did not make any alternative to say this is what he will do for us after removing the subsidy.
0: Mm-hmm.
7: And that is the reason why both the subsidy gain and money that is borrowing, we are not seeing anything coming out of it.
0: All right.
7: So we have three people among the people that are coming in now that are talking about subsidy.
0: Hmm.
7: Let's pick one that is good and vote for such people.
0: All right.
7: That is my decision.
0: Thank you so much, Mr. George. We have to
1: I know is that I cannot continue to buy fuel at 1,000. It is killing my brain.
0: Hmm.
1: On 5 per
0: liter. Unfortunately,
1: no, Mr. Kule can buy it for 5,000 per
0: liter. I mean, it's a big boy.
1: Don't worry,
2: when we turn up the man.
0: All right, let's go and celebrate. So hopefully there's something to celebrate. There will always be something to celebrate. I think it's just about how you choose to. The celebration do not have to come with rice and chicken. Sometimes garri and epa is just sufficient. It's the mindset. It's the mindset. Nigeria is at the point that if you do not make yourself happy, it's just I don't know. Yesterday I just turned on this open radio,
1: I don't think you myself.
0: Yes, just enjoy yourself. That's all we can take. My name is Ayo Emmanuel Ojo. The elections are coming. God keep us all.
1: Amen.
0: This table will sit again after we must have done our own thumbprint. That's compulsory. I must do that this year. I don't know about Kunle. I don't know about Mr. Son.
1: I will be made by the grace of God.
0: I must do that. All right. Thank you so much, Oyo State. Kunle.
2: Yes. Thank you for everybody who has participated on the show this morning / afternoon. I mean, because it's almost noon now.
0: Yeah, we need to take that breakfast, actually.
2: Absolutely.
0: This man is already acting slow. It's time to go, Mr. Tony. Thank you.
1: Like always, it's always an honor to be here. I really thank you guys, by the grace of God. October, January next year, we'll gather again to have a repeat of this.
0: Mm.
2: Amen.
0: All right. The news at 12 will come in a moment. God bless you. Thank you for listening.
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We are reaching you live from Wells Broadcasting House along Alafi Avenue, Oluyole Estate, Ibadan. I am Ajo Emmanuel. Would you first the headlines? President Tinubu says difficult reforms are over, prosperity next as Nigeria turns 66. Sunday Oni, Dom Labour Party, joint APC, pledges support for good governance. Zimbabwe tycoon Wiknor Chivoyo and wife killed in helicopter crash. In the United States, U.S. death row inmate survive execution attempt after injections. And in sport, Osimhen value drops from £75 million to £65 million. Those are the headlines. Now the news in detail.

We begin on the national scene where President Bola Tinubu today declared that the harshest phase of his economic reforms was over, telling Nigerians in his Independent State broadcast that the country has moved from age of reform into an age of prosperity, while issuing a pointed warning against politicians pushing for a return to fuel subsidy ahead of the 2027 general election. Marking Nigeria's 66th independence anniversary, Tinubu used the nationwide address theme from reform to prosperity to defend the removal of petrol subsidy and the unification of the Naira exchange rate, likening the country to a cancer patient who chose painful treatment over morphine of denial administered by his predecessor. In an unmistaken swoop at opposition figures, including the former vice president,

a targeted petrol subsidy if elected in 2027. Tinubu urged Nigerians to resist what he called a siren song of returning to subsidy payment. The president issued or insisted his administration's reform had not created Nigeria's economic weakness, but had confronted problems that previous government postponed. The Nigeria Labour Congress has demanded an immediate reduction in the price of petrol, a nationwide wage award, and the commencement of negotiation for a new national minimum wage, warning that rising living costs have eroded workers' purchasing power. The NLC made the demand in an independent state statement signed by its president, Joe Ajaero, yesterday, titled "A Hope Demand on the Choice We Make and the Actions We Take." The union said the demand had become necessary as workers and other Nigerians continue to grapple with the rising transportation, food, rent, and education costs. It particularly likened the worsening cost of living crisis to the increase in petrol prices following the removal of subsidy in 2023. The union argued that the federal government should urgently address the transmission of fuel costs to transportation and other areas of the economy. The NLC also demanded the immediate implementation of a nationwide award wage covering workers in the federal, states, and local government, describing the measure as an emergency response to declining real incomes rather than a form of charity.

0: The Labour Party candidate of the Northwest Southwest Federal Constituency in the 2023 general elections, Honourable Sunday Oni, has defected to the All Progressives Congress APC in Oyo State. Oni announced his decision yesterday at a political gathering held at the Jogo Centre in Ibadan, where he was formally received into the APC by the chairman of the party, Otumba Moses Alaki Ademo. Speaking at the event, Honourable Sunday Oni disclosed that his decision to join the APC was driven by his desire to contribute to the continuation of good governance in Oyo State.
1: A community of young people and citizens who have decided that the time has come for us to take a new political direction. After careful reflection, consultation and consideration, I, Sunday Ayode Juni, together with members of the Labour Party structure of the Ibadan Southwest, Northwest, Oriole and Ibadan North, we are not here because somebody forced us to join APC. We are here because we have made a political choice based on where we believe our energy, experience and voice can be better deployed. And I say thank you to everyone who has chosen to follow me to All Progressive Congress. We are moving the structure to All Progressive Congress. APC.
0: Also speaking, the APC governorship aspirant Senator Sharafadin Ali assured residents of Oyo State of development initiative if the party is given the opportunity to govern the state.
2: Starting with alignments, and from that particular program, we have assisted our 5 creatives. And this has cost us nothing less than 10 million to be able to assist them in their trade. We'll get there by the use of work. We are going to have an agency for the creative industry. And it doesn't stop at that. There will be several opportunities. We'll also be able to ensure we make use of the locals. That I can assure you. Ibadan will be like Lagos, if not better, very soon. I can assure you. We are going to ensure we rejuvenate our idea.
0: He also called for collective effort towards achieving sustainable development and improving the living conditions of residents across Oyo State. And now to the foreign scene. Prominent Zimbabwean businessman Wikno Chivayo and his wife have been

killed in a helicopter crash that left 6 people dead, and his family have confirmed. The helicopter came down in Maradera rural area, about 70 kilometers east of the capital, Harare. Yesterday evening, the police said all 6 people on board died. The family spokesperson Herbert Chivayo confirmed the death of the businessman and his wife, Lucy Muteke, to state broadcasts, saying the family was devastated by the tragedy. Chivayo was known for his lavish lifestyle, close ties to some African residents, and lucrative government contract that had repeatedly attracted scrutiny. He had denied allegations of wrongdoing linked to his business dealings. Still on the foreign scene, Tennessee's death row inmate Krista Peake has been taken to the hospital after an attempt to execute her by 2 lethal injections failed by her lawyer, says her lawyer. Her legal team filed an emergency motion to halt the conviction, murderer's execution as it was happening, saying Ms. Peake has lost consciousness and still has a heartbeat and is audibly snoring. One of her attorneys told the BBC that Peake, 50 years old, was now being provided life-saving measures in hospital after 2 syringes of the injection had been administered. Peake was sentenced to death in 1996 for the murder of a 19-year-old. Her execution was the subject of a last-minute legal battle. Still on the foreign scene, Israel Prime Minister Benjamin Netanyahu has said it is too early to say why a pilot stabbed another pilot and tried to take over a flight from Dubai to Tel Aviv. The Fly Dubai plane plunked more than 70,000 feet 2 hours into its journey yesterday during the incident before passengers and crew members overpowered the attackers and overtook the control to land safely. The stabbed pilot, Indian national captain, is now in the hospital in a stable condition and has been hailed a true hero by Prime Minister Benjamin Netanyahu. The Prime Minister told the Fox News that alleged attacker was arrested in Saudi Arabia but is expected to be transferred to the United Arab Emirates, where the plane took off from.

0: And finally, in the world of sport, Victor Osimhen has suffered another sharp fall in the transfer market valuation, with Super Eagles striker dropping from €75 million to €65 million in the latest market value update. The €10 million reduction comes from a summer in which the Turkish Super League attracted a remarkable collection of global stars, including Mohamed Salah, Rafael Leao, and Dawson. The latest fall takes Osimhen, often regarded as one of the world's best strikers, to a new four-year low. The last time he was valued at €65 million was in June 2022, when he was 23 years old, barely 2 years after joining Napoli from Lille. When the Nigerian arrived in Galatasaray on loan in September 2024, he was carrying a €100 million valuation, which made him the most valuable player in the Super League history. And that brings us to the end of the news at 12. Before we go, let's take a look at the highlights. In Nigeria, we brought you a report that President Bola Tinubu today declared that the harshest phase of his economic reforms was over, telling Nigerians in his Independence Day broadcast that the country has moved from an age of reform into an age of prosperity, while issuing a pointed warning against politicians pushing for a return to fuel subsidies ahead of the general election. The Labour Party candidate of Ibadan North, West and South West Federal Constituency in the 2023 general elections, Honourable Sunday Oni, has defected to the All Progressives Congress APC in Oyo State. Prominent Zimbabwean businessman Wicknor Chivayo and his wife has been killed in a helicopter crash that left 6 people dead, and his family have confirmed. Finally, in sport, Victor Osimhen has suffered another sharp fall in his transfer market valuation, with Super Eagles striker dropping from €75 million to €65 million in the latest market value update. The news was compiled and edited by Kunle Olu. Stay connected with us on all our social media platforms at Wells Radio 893. 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Also call or WhatsApp Wells Radio Newsroom on 0916-893-2000 for any eyewitness account. I am Ayo Emmanuel Ojo. Thank you for listening to the News at 12. Good afternoon. God bless you and happy Independence Day.
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0: agbara wa o ka la se nke pe olorun takun sanu wa
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1: Abena Adeolu Nani. Hey, Joe. Radio evangelist.
0: Yes, sir.
1: Chefe, my, who is she for, ma?
0: Condition, not just one condition.
1: So I delicate lady, and thank God, our mama. Ah, eh, wo, con the problem, Jerry.
0: Ashu, go, sir, Mr. Adeolu, Ashu. Akoko, yet in love, where, Hello. Oribete. Hello. Yes, sir. Who coins are you testing by us, sir?
2: I can't hear you.
0: Hello, hello, Baba. Who coins, sir?
2: Hello, I'm talking to you. Who coins me? I can't keep you. Don't like telling me.
0: Yes, sir.
2: Hello, sir.
0: I'm going, sir.
2: Hello. I got to call you alone.
0: I am doing the life, sir.
2: Upon the floor, oh, I'm opening. I think you're calling me.
0: Edakun se ije ku joju ale tu wa ni tori Olorun. 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
1: Hello, everybody. 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

0: Only by me, Tippins, never did by working for anybody.
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0: I need that one sorrow by Mulano. 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
1: 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Food and clothing, no for me. Total fraud.
0: Moa woke up a real lap or jay, no. 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

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I am Temi Tokpe Akinkolie. Oyo State Governor Seyi Makinde has called on citizens to appreciate the sacrifices of Nigeria's founding heroes and remain united in the face of current challenges, regardless of religious or ethnic differences. The governor made the call today during the 66th Independence Anniversary Celebration held at Lekan Salami Sports Complex at Damasigba Ibadan. Makinde, in a statement issued by Special Advisor on Media, Sulaimon Olanrewaju, stressed that freedom enjoyed today is a product of their labor and should inspire every citizen to be responsible and committed to nation building. President Bola Tinubu has said his administration cannot erase in 4 years the hardship and economic challenges that accumulated in Nigeria over generations, but can change the country's economic direction. Tinubu stated this in his Independence Day address to Nigerians today, marking Nigeria's 66th anniversary of independence. The president acknowledged that millions of Nigerians are still struggling with food, cost of food, education, healthcare and transportation, but said the difficulties did not begin with his administration's economic reforms. Former Vice President and presidential candidate of the All Democratic Congress, ADC, Al-Haji Atiku Abubakar, has faulted President Bola Tinubu's Independence Day broadcast, saying the latter's claim of prosperity does not reflect Nigeria's reality. Atiku, in a speech delivered at ADC headquarters Abuja today to mark Nigeria's 66th independence anniversary, said 66 years after independence, millions of Nigerians are fighting for food, living wage and safe journey home. Away from independence celebration, the Joint Admissions and Matriculation Board, JAMB, has extended the deadline for candidates with outstanding admission offers from the 2021 to 2025 admission exercise till November 30th to either accept or reject the offers. The Acting Director of Public Affairs and Protocol, Dr. Fabian Benjamin, disclosed this in a statement yesterday. The board had earlier fixed yesterday, September 30th, as the deadline for candidate offered admission between 2021 and 2025 to indicate whether they would accept or reject the offers. Now to the foreign scene, three diplomatic sources has confirmed that explosions were heard over the night in Ethiopia capital Addis Ababa, adding to anxiety about the possible spread of renewed conflict in the country's north. A source linked to the opposition alliance fighting government forces since last week said that it had earlier carried out several drone attacks in Addis Ababa, including some targeting the military headquarters. That's the news update. Join us again at 8 p.m. for the national news. Also remember to call or WhatsApp Wells Radio Newsroom on 0916-893-2000 for any eyewitness account. I am Timi Tokpe Akinkolie. Thank you for listening. God bless you.

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5: 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Rooney! Oh, wonderful! What a goal! And what a time! And what a place! What a player! Wayne Rooney out of this world! 2-1 United!
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3: Hello, good evening, Mr. Raymond.
2: Good evening, sir.
3: Lord Policy Order, sir.
1: How's me? Good evening, sir.
2: Your name, sir, where are you calling from?
3: This is Rafael from Apata.
2: Mr. Rafael, good evening.
3: Welcome, sir.
2: All right, I'm with you.
3: Seriously, the bid for is not worth it. Look at what they wanted to do for Messi. They want to give him a novelty match. Ronaldo is the legend in Portugal. He should not just be classed by just any player. They should give him all the respect. He did a lot for Portugal. We can even say it was in all Europe that they were playing there. He was injured and he was there at the pitch. Doing what the coach supposed to be doing, encouraging his team. He has played his team. So the way they treated him is very bad. It's very bad. It's very bad. So he did not deserve what the Portuguese coach and their FA, what they did to him. They should do something to honor him, not just to discard him anyhow. So as he has lived, it's better. He would have lived after the World Cup, but he was still there. He was still loyal. No, he did not deserve what they did to him. He deserved more than that. Thank you.
2: All right, Mr. Rafael, if I may ask you, do you see Rafael Leão as a good replacement for Cristiano Ronaldo?
3: You know what he was doing. Now, after the young age team in Lambo, know what he was doing. He's not capable. We can only try. We will see. Even despite the fact that Ronaldo is old, he is still trying to, though his age is not no longer on his side. But we know, even him being on the pitch, he's a threat to the opponents. So, Rafael Leao cannot even feel what, he can only try, but he cannot feel what Ronaldo is trying. So, that's it.
2: Alright, sir. Thank you, sir. O ya lo policy Rafael Leao fun orile de Portugal ti o ma le sese bi Cristiano Ronaldo
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1: In God for healing? 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

0: Praise the Lord. 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What a joy. What a privilege. 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And to everyone watching us live on Facebook, we see you there. We celebrate you and we welcome you in Jesus' name. Give us a shout if you are there. If you hear me, say hallelujah wherever you are. Tell somebody to tell somebody else. Call somebody, message somebody. Share the broadcast. Tag your friend. Bring your family along because somebody needs to hear what God is about to do today. God has prepared something for us today. God is going to do us good. Maybe you are discouraged. There's hope. Maybe you are weary. There's strength. Maybe you are confused. There's going to be direction. Maybe you came believing for restoration. Stay connected. Today we are trusting God for hope, for healing, for encouragement, for prayer and restoration. The Lord bless you as you listen. In Jesus' name.
1: 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As we have been told, this is Hope and Restoration from Wells Radio 89.3 FM, and we are also live on Wells Radio 893 FM fan page on Facebook. Thank you for joining us. The Lord will bless you in Jesus' name. On behalf of our host, Evangelist Mrs. Lillian Bademosi, we are saying happy day to every one of us. Let us call someone to tell someone and tell another person to join us because the Lord will do you good today. It's another episode of Hope and Restoration, and we are looking at the topic, I Will Arise. I Will Arise. And we are taking our text from the scriptures, from the book of Luke chapter 15 and verse 18. Luke chapter 15 verse 18, it says, I will arise and go to my father. But for fuller explanation, we want to take some preceding verses. Let's just quickly look at the chapter 15 of the book of Luke, where we get, where we are looking at our topic from today. We are particular about verse 18 by the grace of God, but we want us to read something, some preceding verses so that we can understand what the Lord has brought even to us today. Let's start from, is a proverb, is a parable of Jesus. Let me put it that way. Is a parable of Jesus to his disciples, to us, even in our days today. And I want to believe that the Lord will minister to us. We are saying, I will arise. Arise to do what? I will arise from where? Aha. So we want to see. The Bible says in the book of Luke chapter 15 from verse 4. Okay, let's take it from verse 3. The Bible says, and he, Jesus is the he we are referring to here, spake this parable unto them, saying, what man of you have 100 sheep? If you lose one of them, doth not leave the 99 in the wilderness and go after that which is lost until he find it. And when he had found it, he laid it on his shoulders, rejoicing. And when he come home, he called together his friends and neighbors, saying unto them, rejoice with me, for I have found my sheep which was lost. I say unto you that likewise joy shall be in heaven over one sinner that repented, not more than over 99 just persons which need no repentance. Either what woman having 10 pieces of silver, if she lose one piece, doth not light a candle and sweep the house and seek diligently till she find it. And when she had found it, she called her friends and her neighbors together, saying, rejoice with me, for I have found the peace which I had lost. Likewise, I say unto you, there is joy in the presence of the angels of God over us one sinner that repenteth. And he said, a certain man had two sons, and the younger of them said to his father, father, give me the portion of good that falleth to me. And he divided unto them his living. And not many days after, the younger son gathered all together and took his journey into a far country, and there wasted his substance with riotous living. And when he had spent all, there arose a mighty famine in that land, and he began to be in want. And he went and joined himself to a citizen of that country, and he sent him into his field to feed swine. And he would fain have filled his belly with the husk of the swine did eat, and no man gave unto him. And when he came to himself, he said, how many hired servants of my father's have bread enough and to spare, and I perish with hunger? I will arise and go to my father, and will say unto him, Father, I have sinned against heaven and before thee, and am no more worthy to be called thy son. Make me as one of thy hired servants. We are going to stop then verse 19 and begin our discussions from there. The topic before us today is, I will arise and go to my father. So I would like Pastor Barrister Atama to start.

0: start the explanation of what I will arise mean, and thereafter we'll go from there. Thank you so much, sir.
1: Praise the Lord.
0: Hallelujah.
1: The topic, it's loaded and it speaks expressly. It talks about one decision. And life, basically, what a man be, every man is a product of his decision. Our decisions determines our destinies. I remember a man of God said something. He said, if you sow a thought, you will reap an action. If you sow an action, you reap a character. If you sow a character, you reap a destiny. And so, this young man, we know the story. Against wise counsels, against what was right, moral and just, he took a decision by himself. Left the cover, the protection, the comfort, all that was available to him in his father's house. Gathered all, collected what he, those things were due to him, but were not time for him to begin to enjoy those things. He left, went elsewhere, and the Bible says he squandered everything. How long he squandered those resources? The Bible did not give an account of the length of time he spent there. But the thing is that, and then he, after that, he began to suffer. It was that suffering, in the midst of it, he came back to his senses and he said, look, I have had enough here. My life is in shambles. Things are in disarray. Things are not going the way they should be. I am out of God's purpose for my life. They say, God, in this context, say, I am out of my father's purposes and plans for my life. The only place I can get security, comfort, provision, and enjoy the resources due me is to go back to my father. Yes, now the word that will arise shows you that at that point, that person was down. And today there are people who are down in down with or in different things. Down with or in immorality, down in lack, down in suffering, down in confusion, down in moral bankruptcy, down in drug or with drug addiction. And certain things. The young man was there, but he said, I will arise. He may have rejected wise counsels before now, but the current realities brought him to a point of sober reflection. And he said, I will arise. And so he made a decision. Like every man is a product of decision. The difference between two individuals is the decision they made or rejected. And so, decision made or counsels refused to be taken. But it came to this point and he said, look, I am rising. I can't continue in this. I have been here. I have suffered. I have lampooned here enough. I have missed so much. I will arise. And I want to tell everyone listening today and who will listen, who may listen subsequently, that where you are now is not as important as where you should be. Where you should be is more important than where you are. And it's this realization, this waking of our consciousness that will bring about changes in our lives. It does not matter how deep you have gone. It does not matter how far you may have traveled erroneously. See, if you are traveling on a road and you missed your way, as long as you don't take the right road, you will continue in error progressively. And every wrong decision, every wrong direction, take you farther from your destination. And so this young man came to that realization and he now said, I will arise. I will arise from this state that I've put myself. He brought that problem upon himself via unwise decisions. He now said, look, I will arise. Now, let me say this before I pause. That it may not be the first time thoughts of returning to the Father came to his mind. He probably before then had no willpower to make the right decision. He probably before then rejected because he must have thought, if I go back, how will my father receive me? What will people say about me? They will make a jest of me. Let me continue here. Things will change. Maybe even the way he was. People must have promised him, just enjoy, just don't worry, things will soon change. And he continued in error. He continued in suffering. He continued a prince now walking on foot. It was an unfortunate situation he brought upon himself. But that day he said, now I will arise. And what did he do? He rose. The thin line between what we should be and where we are is a decision. A decision. We are created for a purpose. And anything that is not in line with God's purposes for our lives will drag us down and draw us farther from God. So today, if you are listening or watching,

0: You may need to take that decision today that will put you on the right track to divine destiny, to divine appointment, to your divine ordination or mandate. The Lord help us in Jesus' name.
1: Amen.
0: I will arise. A personal decision. It doesn't matter how others feel about it. It doesn't matter how they perceive or receive it. I, because it's about me and my destiny. Hallelujah.
1: Amen. Hallelujah. Thank you so much, Pastor Atama. We appreciate you. I want to quickly welcome our Yoruba listeners. 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So we are saying thank you for joining us once again today. We are talking about I Will Arise, and we trust God that the Holy Spirit will minister to every one of us as we gather together and be blessed by him. Now I will ask Pastor Sir to shed more light on this topic for our listeners. Thank you, sir.
2: Praise God.
1: Hallelujah.
2: Thank you, Barrister Tama, for doing good justice to that. But I want to look at verse 17 of that Luke 15. And it says, and when he came to himself, when he came to himself, let me expatiate. Sometimes you can be in a situation for years. Let me say for months, for years, very many years. And when people, even outside, will sympathize with you, you will say, I know what I'm doing. You don't see anything bad in it. That reminds me of a story. I heard a story somewhere. You know, somebody was looking at that person from outside. I think the person must have spent a decade or so in a particular situation. And the desire of the person who went to him is that, oh, wow, this person is supposed to get better. Let me move the person from this place to another place. From there, he might be able to see the light and get better. That's the thought of the person who wanted to do it. And you know what happened? The person did not, that is the person that they moved in question, did not see anything good there. He wanted to remain there. And that reminded me of the scriptures when Jesus saw a blind man. He said, what do you want me to do for you? Not that Jesus didn't know that he was blind. What do you want me to do for you? So, this verse 17 said, when he came to himself, anytime you are in the right path, like Barry Santama said, until you come to yourself that, come, I am on the right path, I'm on the wrong path, that is the beginning of restoration. Please take note. And when you come to yourself, before a person can come to himself physically, there's often a need to return mentally and spiritually. Because if that does not happen, there's no way you can arise. And that's why the next verse in 18, he says, I will arise when he came to himself. Then verse 18 said, I will now arise and go to my father. Praise be the name of the Lord.
1: Hallelujah.
2: That is the turning point. And like Barishatama told us, he said, decision matters.
1: Mm-hmm.
2: Decision matters. Mm-hmm. The story we are talking about, you know, all of us when we are in school, we are told is the story of the prodigal son. You know, when he said that it was not just a wish. It was, my father is this, I wish. No. You will arise. Decision is different from desire. Hallelujah. Is different from desire. You can desire a better marriage. You can desire a better spiritual life. When you go to a program, you see how people are, you know, maybe they lay hand on the sick. Maybe you hear about somebody praying for 3 hours, 4 hours. Maybe you desire healing in your relationship. Maybe you desire for teenagers or people who are in academics. You desire academic progress. You desire to return to God if you are backsliding. But eventually, what I will say is that there must be that decision to arise. Praise the Lord.
1: Hallelujah.
2: Praise the Lord. It's very important. Apostle Paul said it in Philippians chapter 3, verse 13 to 14. Forgetting those things which are behind and reaching forth unto those things which are before me. Refuse to allow yesterday to imprison your tomorrow. Oh God. Did you hear that?
3: Yes, sir.
2: Did you hear that? Refuse to allow yesterday to imprison your tomorrow. Your past may explain where you are now, like Barishat Tamat said, but it does not have to determine where you are going. You cannot be able to change yesterday, but you can do something by the grace of God decision. Today, by taking a decision today. Mm-hmm. Praise the Lord.
1: Hallelujah.
2: Praise the Lord.
1: Hallelujah.
2: You know, I love the scriptures that say in Proverbs 24:16. It says, a just man, imagine that.
1: Mm-hmm.
2: A just man falleth 7 times. Somebody who is just, he falleth 7 times, but again the Bible says, and riseth up again. Falling is an event. Praise God.
1: Hallelujah.
2: Remaining down is a decision. Remaining, you fall, you remain down is your own decision. You may have failed in a business. You may have failed in marriage. You may have failed in an examination. You may have failed in a wrong investment.
1: Mm-hmm.
2: You may have made a wrong relationship choice. But failure does not have to become your identity. Return to God.
1: Amen.
2: Like the prodigal son said.
1: Amen.
2: He said, I will return to my father.
1: Amen.
2: Return to God.
1: Amen.
2: We will continue with this program.
1: Return to God. Thank you so much, Pastor.
2: Yeah.
1: Return to God. Your returning is your decision.
2: Yeah.
1: So let it be sharp. Let it be very obvious that... you are making that decision and you are returning. Praise the Lord.
3: Hallelujah.
1: I want to look at this topic from another angle of life. The prodigal son said, I will arise and go. I will arise and go. On Hope and Restoration, we believe so much that we don't live in denial. Whatever we are experiencing, they are real. We only believe that by the time we take the right decisions and we follow the instructions of the Holy Ghost, He will bring restoration, because restoration is sure and it is possible. It is the possibility angle of restoration that we are talking from now. We talk from on Hope and Restoration. The prodigal son, like the preceding verse that Pastor ministered from that, and when he came to himself, he said, how many hired servants of my father's have bread enough and to spare, and I perish with hunger?
2: Hmm.
1: How many? That tells you that there are some potentials of God in you that you have not really seen, you can't really annex, you can't really put to use, you can't maximize. Why? Because you have not come to yourself. Because maybe you are still living in denial. You have not really seen how far you have gone from the right path. You have not really seen how people God have brought people your way to correct you or to make you see things you need to see about yourself. Maybe you have even been told by your parents or your spouse or by your pastors, your mentors, that you need to work on this weak area, but you are still thinking, no, like Pastor said, I know what I'm doing. Mm. Is your mentality. Mm. I understand. I know. Don't worry. I know what I'm doing. You may need to come to yourself first. Because if you are talking about restoration and you don't see the need for restoration, you don't need the need to drop some attitude. You don't need to see, you don't see the need to talk to yourself. Restoration might not be, it might be slim to get. For instance, if you are a student and you realize that your GPA is weak and is getting weaker every session, every semester, why not talk to yourself? Why not come to yourself first? Because everything is not the devil and everything is not demon. There are every setback at times is not attributed to the devil. It could be laziness. It could be due to your procrastination. It could be due to your fear. You are just afraid. You are afraid of the unknown. You are thinking, oh, I heard people usually fail this course. Am I not going to fail? It could be fear. It could be fear. It could be unbelief in yourself. And you have the potential. So you can imagine the boy said, my father's hired servants. That means there are some, God is a God of justice, but at the same time, he doesn't give grace equally. He gives according to our readiness. There are some people that are not as ready as you are. They have potentials that they are maximizing, and it's making them to look like they know more than you do. No, you are not a failure. The only thing is you have not talked to yourself. You have not come to yourself. You have not looked inward to see those potentials. And there is restoration of those potentials only if you can talk to yourself that, no, I can do it. Mm-hmm. Some of you have, especially youth, we are talking to the youth. Some of us, we are like, I can't do it because nobody had done it in my family. No. There is restoration of potentials. There is restoration of gift. There is restoration of talent in you. If only you can just come to yourself that, no, it's possible somebody might not have done it in my family. But with the grace of God upon my life, if I arise, and listen, the verse we are talking about says, I will arise and go to my father. There are fathers the Lord had given you. There are mentors in your workplace, godly leaders, godly mentors. There are pastors that are ready to listen to you and guide you in the right path. Your parents could be your mentors. You know, those senior colleagues at work, they could be your mentors. The boy said, I will arise after talking to himself, after coming to himself. He said, I will arise and go. Who are you going to? Because the people you go to at the same time, they matter. Look at him. Initially, he went to people that would hire him and he was suffering. Mm-hmm. He couldn't eat with animals mm-hmm. when he went to them. But when he decided to go to his father, he got the right celebration that the talent, the grace of God upon him, deserved. Mm. So who are you going to? If you go to someone and you know that the result of my going to this person is not really, really bringing out the glory of God, the purpose of God in my life, please talk to yourself. Mm. Assess yourself. Am I getting, there are some people, they will correct you, they will correct you, and eventually, I'm not talking about people that are correcting you, I'm not saying you should run away from correction, but after going to these people, are you still getting farther from God? Like this boy, when he went to be hired by people that are not his mentor, that are not his father. Do you understand? I'm talking to a youth out there, who are you going to? The people you are going to, are they taking you farther from God or closer to God? That is when you will know maybe you are really, really arising. Don't just arise. It shouldn't be from frying pan to fire. It should be from frying pan, to a better place. to a place of succor, to a place where your potentials will be materialized, where the grace of God upon you will be in the limelight. So please look at him. He says, it is after coming to himself that he arose and went to his father. You have pastors there. You have good mentors around you. Just look around. You will see them. And how do you know them? These are people that when they see you, even from in your mess or from your messy situation, they are ready to accept you, correct you, and celebrate you. That is arising and going. But if you arise and go elsewhere where you are not celebrated but you are put down the more, please, check yourself. When you come to yourself, arise and go to the right place. Don't go to where you will walk and you will still find it difficult to know the exact plan of God for your life. We see the Lord helping you in Jesus' name. Amen. We want to quickly appreciate our viewers on Facebook and read their comments. I can see Omolara Iyakom. She's saying, well done. Thank you for greeting us. We appreciate you. Then Dokas Folayon, she's saying, wahoo. Thank you for this powerful and impactful message. Good job. I'm deeply blessed. That blessing will remain for you permanently in the name of Jesus. Amen. Then Mommy Clara Ibigwe, she's saying, good afternoon, great servants of God. Happy Sunday and well done. More unction in Jesus' name. We say a big amen. Thank you so much, Mommy Clara Ibigwe, for joining us today. 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And we are live on Facebook, Wells Radio 893 FM fan page. Thank you for joining us. Tell someone to tell someone, as you also tell someone to join us today. We are talking about the topic that everybody should run with and see God ministering to us from. I will arise. I will arise. Say to yourself that I will arise. My children will arise. My husband will arise. My wife will arise and do the needful, because restoration is possible. Thank you.
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1: All right, to our Yoruba listeners, to ara wa ti adara po mo wa ti e ma appreciate ka sare so ni Yoruba on ta tin yanana lati kan o na ni wi pe I will arise. 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Return back to people that will get you closer to God awon to ma awon there is a ministration ta gbo ni church leni in fact o da bi pe mo tu sese fi tun aye mi fi fun Jesu ni awon to ma ba e soro ti 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That is what happened to this omo nina kuna. So je ka se kini koju wa wale ka wo funra wa pe in my company with this person that I've gone to, am I closer to God or I'm always troubled relating with the Holy Spirit? Or with my company with this person, am I closer to my destiny because I'm pleasing God? That is what hope and restoration is all about. This boy was later celebrated as if nothing happened. Why? Because he went to his father. He went to his mentor. Awon pastor wa awon olusagun wa awon oga wa ni bise ta mo pe ibasepo won pelu Olorun o muna o mudoko. That the people the Lord had put in our lives to move us closer to restoration, because restoration is possible. The Lord bless you. This is hope and restoration once again.
2: All right. Thank you so much. I want to, because some people will say you don't understand hope and restoration team. You don't understand. Some people maybe in the church you have been disappointed, and because of that, you know the God we are saying you should run to. That's the returning to God. You have stopped praying to Him. You have stopped even reading your Bible. You've stopped attending fellowship. You don't want to deal with hypocrites. You became disappointed with people and eventually became disappointed with God. Some people will say, there's no God. Today, God is saying, come home.
1: Amen.
2: Come. Sometimes arising, like we are talking, can be breaking of a circle of bitterness against somebody, against God, against whatever. It could be fear, it could be addiction, procrastination, laziness, unforgiveness. You know, it's only in heaven that God will deal with us. Wrong relationship, destructive habits. You know, but you can return to God. Just tell God to work in your heart. He's able to do it. The Bible says in Romans chapter 12 verse 2, it says, be ye transformed by the renewal of your mind. You cannot always change your environment immediately, but you can begin by allowing God to transform your mind. Transformation of the mind. And you can start today. You know, starting is not because you failed. Starting can be that because you have learned something today. Remember not the former things. I bet you, when you return to God, like what we had in the prodigal son, God will open his arms and receive you. Thank you so much.
1: Thank you so much, Pastor. God bless you, sir. Mm-hmm. Yes, Pastor Atama.
3: Praise the Lord.
1: Hallelujah.
3: Yeah, thank God we've discussed this at length. I will look at another thing now. I want to sit with those who are listening, who will be listening. What are the things we must do? Now we found ourselves down. Must we stay down? The answer is no. Now, falling many times could be accidental, but rising must be intentional. No man rises accidentally. So you have to be intentional about leaving the current state. Are you in bitterness? Are you harboring grudges against someone? Is it your spouse? It could be your children. It could be parents. It could be neighbors. It could be colleagues, friends, even leaders or followers. But this thing has kept you down for long. Now it is time to get up. And see, it's a tough decision, but we must make it. What is ahead of us is better than whatever we are finding where we are today. So, and how do you know? One thing. Now, we must come to understand life's objectives. That we are created for a purpose. And where we are now, does it align with the purpose of God for our lives? The objectives of life must be well understood. You as a person must understand God's purpose for you. Sometimes some of the things we go through in life are designed, maybe intentionally, to take us to fit into God's plan for our life. He has the blueprint of our life. So it's like some of those things to pass. You say, God, why me? People misunderstand me. You know, they don't like me. They don't do this. Your challenges has been maybe is really kind of a cycle, a roller coaster experience. But intentionally, you must rise. And what do you do? We talked of decision. Now, number two, what are the things we need to do? Haven't understood this. Now, you plan your exit from it. That young man said, when he came to his consciousness, he said, I will arise. When I say, when I arise, where am I going to? I am going to my father. I'm not rising to go to other places that probably could even worsen my situation. Like you said, man, I am going to my father. The father here, rise, go to God. That people around us that God has positioned to be of blessing or help to us. That somebody disappointed you before does not mean all that or everybody will disappoint you.
1: Yes, sir.
3: Planning. It takes planning. Said I will go. And then when I go to my father, what will I say? Maybe where you need to arise, there's maybe I'm seeing a restoration of relationship. You may be the one who is even guilty and saying, oh, I've messed up this relationship. But God, will I go back to this person? He may not accept me. Oh, you have to go back. You may now need somebody to mediate or intervene for you. Who is the person this person will respect? Who are the person that can help this person to grow out of this bitterness? Who are the persons that will help people to come to a point person will accept and embrace you again? And then I must tell you, this man prepared himself. He said, I will say to my father, look, I'm not saying place me where I belong before. At least give me an opportunity to be close. He said, I'm not saying make me a son again. Now let me be as one of the servants. Because this man understood something. Restoration could be instant, but healing will take time. Healing could be instant, but restoration could take time. He may say, I've forgiven you, but don't expect him to just immediately restore you. He said, I will arise, I'll go to him. I will say to my father, now I have sinned against God and before you. There are two things. I offended God, and even you too, I know you are hurt. I'm not coming to justify what I did. I'm not coming to make, say, I know it. I don't have to be pretentious about this. It is me. It's not saying it's somebody that counseled me. See, don't go with excuses.
1: Exactly.
3: Don't make excuses. Just go simple with obedience. See yourself. Just go with sincerity. Leave whatever excuses you may have. Because the more we make excuses, we may even aggravate the situation. Yeah, say, I am good. Say, no, Father, I am not, unless I'm your son. But now, because of what I have done, don't, not even my status, let me be as a servant. But what did the father do? The Bible says he embraced him. He was prepared for what the father may do. But surprisingly, God has spoken to the father's heart. God worked on the father's heart. That the father immediately restored him, beautified him. Pastor Hughes and I were having a conversation about somebody. Say, see, the person will clean you, however dirty you are, she will clean you and even perfume you so you can smell well.
2: Better
3: and fine.
2: Than you were before.
3: Restoring your public image, restoring your public status. That is God for you. We need to just go back to Him. We need to go back to Him. Don't say, because the person may discipline me, I'm not going back. No. If God doesn't discipline us, if our fathers or parents don't discipline us, then the Bible says we are bastards. Yes, be ready. If discipline will come out of this, be embrace it. It is for your own good and betterment. I pray that we take steps and actions that will align us to God's original intent and purposes for our lives.
1: Amen.
3: See, it is high time we took that decision. It's high time. It's high time we come out of that addiction. You have been there for too long, friend. You have been broken there for too long. You have been messed up for too long. You have been molested for too long. You have been oppressed for too long. Don't wait. You are not going there younger or better. Your days have been wasted as long as you stay there. There are better things ahead of you, friend. There are better things God wants to do with your life. Better things to come out of your life. Samson said, look, I have had enough. He said, God, now. Samson was down for a long time, but he made the decision. And what did God do? God heard him. God is willing to embrace you. Amen. As long as you are calling upon him.
1: Amen.
3: He said, if any man will come unto me, I will in no wise cast
1: away.
3: Now you have the opportunity.
1: Amen.
3: He wants to decorate and beautify your life. See, God is never empty of resources to decorate you. He's waiting.
1: Amen.
3: His arms are open.
1: Amen.
3: His heart is willing.
1: Amen.
3: The decision is yours to make.
1: Amen.
3: The Lord help us.
1: Amen. Praise the Lord. Thank you so much, Sir Pastor Chooks and Pastor Atama. Thank you so much. I want to believe someone is being blessed at home. When Pastor Atama was talking, I was jotting some things that I think I need to go and work on. Also, arise intentionally. Then the blueprint of our lives is in the hand of the Lord. Then let go and let God. Let go of bitterness. Let go of fear. Let go of grudge. Let go of malice. Let go of anything that is ungodly. And when you let go, you are letting God to come in. The Lord will help us in Jesus' name. There's this song that came to my mind when Barista was talking, and I just want to quickly sing the first stanza. It says, just as I am without one plea, no excuse, just come to God. Come the way you are. He's ever ready with his outstretched arms to accept you.

0: You may join us in that song today and say, Lord, I'm coming to you.
1: Yes, Lord.
2: Come running.
0: Come to Jesus. Come to your Maker. Come to the one that loves you irrespective of your present situation.
1: Amen.
0: Irrespective of your past in all life.
1: Amen.
0: Past living.
1: Amen.
0: Dirty experiences.
1: Amen.
0: That composer says, O Lamb of God, I come. Just come to him anyhow. He will accept you by his grace. We want to quickly appreciate some of our colleague people on Facebook that joined us. Mrs. Frances Omagbemi Amavi, she's saying, good afternoon, ministers of God, more anointing in Jesus' name. Thank you so much for your contribution and for praying for us. The Lord bless you, ma. Then she says again that, thank you so much for this great determination message. I'm really blessed. The blessings are permanent in Jesus' name.
1: Mm-hmm.
0: Then Adeyemi Janet Titilayo saying, well done, ma. Happy Sunday, ma. Thank you for joining us. Happy Sunday to you too. The Lord bless you. Our blessings are permanent in Jesus' name. So while Pastor, we still have a minute to...
1: Yes, I want to do some prayers.
0: Okay, we can pray before and we'll continue. Yes, sir.
1: Praise God.
0: Hallelujah.
1: I want to thank you for the time you have shared with us. Let us pray. Our Father and our God, we thank you. We pray for everyone listening or viewing on this program today. We have talked about those who are discouraged. Father, let hope arise again.
0: Amen.
1: For the brokenhearted, bring comfort, Lord.
0: Amen.
1: For those who have fallen, give them grace to arise again.
0: Amen.
1: For those who have wandered away, Father, please draw them back.
0: Amen.
1: For those who have experienced failure in one way or the other, give them another opportunity. For those who have lost resources, give them wisdom for
0: Amen.
1: Restoration.
0: Amen.
1: Because we know that when you, the way you restore people can be of diverse ways. One of them is wisdom. We're praying for wisdom. We're praying for direction for those who have missed their steps. We're praying for strength for those who are weary. For those who are grieving, Lord, please comfort them.
0: Amen.
1: For those who are confused, Lord, let your light shine.
0: Amen.
1: For those who feel forgotten, remind them that you are there.
0: Amen.
1: In the name of Jesus.
0: Amen.
1: Above all, the Bible says in the book of Joel 2:22, he says, I will restore what has been lost.
0: Amen.
1: Father, please restore. Restore
0: Amen.
1: Unto every man so that they will know that indeed you are the one that has sent us here to talk about restoration. There's still hope in you in the name of Jesus Christ of Nazareth.
0: Amen.
1: Bring your people, O God, to a position where you are going to restore them. I'm praying particularly for those that feel, oh God, they are disappointed. Lord, just have mercy.
0: Amen.
1: Lord, please have mercy.
0: Amen.
1: Mm. Your mercy is new every morning. Please have mercy.
0: Amen.
1: In the name of Jesus.
0: Amen.
1: Thank you for hearing us, dear
0: Lord.
1: Thank you, Lord. For in Jesus' name we have prayed.
0: Amen. Before we close on today's episode, something just dropped on my mind for parents. Those of us that we have been given the grace, we have the capability to restore people. When people come to you, we are trusting God that the grace to accommodate people, to restore them, the Lord will lavish on us. Like Barrister said, I want to believe it's by the leading of the Holy Spirit, that healing may be instant, but restoration is gradual. Am I right, sir?
1: Yes.
0: Yes. So, for instance, our parents, maybe one of our children or our children listening to this message, and they are touched by the Holy Spirit to do the needful. If they come back to you to apologize or to come to you begging for restoration, please don't let us hesitate. If God in his infinite mercy is still accepting us as we are and restoring us by his grace, please let's open our arms to them. Not that we accept them without correction. We can correct, but let's correct in love. And let's make sure that the grace the Lord has given unto us to put us in that position of restoration, we don't waste it. So when they come to you, maybe at work or at home, your children or in the church, if you are a leader anywhere, Or friends, if you are a friend, like Barista said, let go and let God. If your friend comes to you apologizing for a wrong he had done or she had done, please, let's find it easy. Let's find the grace in our hearts to accept people, because that is what God does every day, is ever restoring people. So if you have the grace, the capability, you are in that office and you can accept, restore, forgive and do the needful, represent God where you are, please. Let's represent God. Let's show people love, the real love the Lord had given unto us to be what we are today. Let's extend it to people. The prodigal son was not disappointed, because the father, the Bible says, maybe we should just read one verse there. The Bible says in verse 20, says, and he arose and came to his father. But when he saw yet a great way off, his father saw him. When he was yet a great way off, his father saw him and had compassion on, and had compassion and ran and fell on his neck and kissed him. The Bible says in that, in Yoruba, oni o si dide o si to baba re lo in gota an so ni pe ta ba ri boya omo se abo mo wa omo ta bi ta ro po omo to ti ya to ti ya nkan to to wu yi mo ti baba be so mo 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We receive grace in the name of Jesus. So on behalf of our host, who is not presently here with us, but she's with us in the spirit, evangelist Mrs. Lillian Bademosi, we appreciate you for joining us. Every prayer we've prayed shall be so in the name of Jesus. Amen. And we are saying here that our best years, they are not yet ahead, they are not yet behind us, sorry, they are yet ahead of us. So we say shalom, shalom. Shalom.

0: Hallelujah. You are who you are. Yes.
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We're reaching live from Wales Broadcasting House along Alafin Avenue, Oluyole Estate, Ibadan. I am Adedoyin Adebayo. First, the headlines. Tinubu admits economic hardship, pledges to defeat poverty. Makinde calls for unity as Nigeria celebrates 66th Independence Day. Workers declare 3-day warning strike over economic hardship, minimum wage. Nigeria, US deepen military ties to combat terrorism. Those are the headlines, and now the news in detail. President Bola Tinubu has acknowledged that many Nigerians are still struggling to afford necessities, including food, school fees, medical bills and transportation, but vowed that his administration would not settle for merely managing poverty. The president made the admission today in his 66th independence address to the nation, saying the hardship confronting many households predated his administration, but acknowledging the government's responsibility to change the circumstances of vulnerable Nigerians. According to the president, who just returned to Nigeria yesterday after a working vacation to France, the hardship was the accumulated consequence of decades of low productivity, inadequate infrastructure, insufficient opportunities, and institutions that had failed to adequately serve those who needed them most. The president, however, said the government could not reverse in 4 years problems that had accumulated over several generations, but insisted that it could alter the trajectory of the country and progressively lift Nigerians out of poverty. Meanwhile, former Vice President and presidential candidate of the All Democratic Congress ADC, Alhaji Atiku Abubakar, has faulted President Bola Ahmed Tinubu's Independence Day broadcast, saying the latter's claim of prosperity does not reflect reality of Nigerians. Atiku, in a speech delivered at ADC headquarters Abuja today to mark Nigeria's 66th independence anniversary, said 66 years after independence, millions of Nigerians are fighting for food, living wage and safe journey home. He said past 3 years under Tinubu have plunged Nigeria into most severe cost of living crisis, with families skipping meals, delaying treatment and borrowing to survive. He criticized removal of fuel subsidy with one announcement and no credible protection for families. He further said a slower rise in prices does not restore what families have lost, adding that growth must improve lives. Atiku faulted the analogy of Nigeria as a cancer patient, asking why it is harder to buy food, medicine and transport after 3 years of treatment. Oyo State Governor Engineer Seyi Makinde has called on citizens to appreciate the sacrifices of Nigeria's founding heroes and remain united in the face of current challenges, regardless of religious or ethnic differences. The governor made the call today during the 66th Independence Anniversary celebration held at the Lekan Salami Sports Complex at Damasigba, Ibadan. Speaking on the theme, dealing decisively with insecurity, banditry and terrorism through community participation, awareness and policing, Governor Makinde, represented by the Deputy Governor Bayo Lawal, noted that Nigeria's independence in 1960 was earned through the sacrifices and relentless struggles of the nation's founding fathers. Makinde, in a statement issued by Special Advisor on Media, Sulaimon Olanrewaju in Ibadan, the state capital, stressed that the freedom enjoyed today is a product of their labor and should inspire every citizen to be responsible and committed to nation building. He added that the anniversary offers an opportunity for sober reflection on the challenges confronting both Nigeria and Oyo State.
He noted that independence has taught Nigerians how to govern themselves within the principles of democracy and the rule of law. Public service workers under the Joint National Public Service Negotiating Council have declared a three-day warning strike from October 2nd to October 4th, 2026, over what they described as worsening economic and mental hardship affecting workers and their dependents. The council directed its national and state leaders to mobilize workers for the industrial action, scheduled to commence at midnight tomorrow, Friday, October 2nd, and end on Sunday, October 4th. The directive was contained in a circular dated today, October 1st, 2026, and signed by the National Secretary of the JNPSNC, Olowoyo Gbenga, who urged the council's leadership to ensure that the information was disseminated to workers across the country. According to the circular, the decision followed the federal government's alleged failure to address requests previously submitted to President Bola Tinubu in a letter dated September 21st, 2026. The Minister of Defence, retired General Christopher Gwabin Musa, has reaffirmed Nigeria's commitment to deepening military relations with the United States, particularly in counter-terrorism operations. General Musa made these remarks in Abuja while receiving Major General Brown Matthew, Commander of the U.S. Army Southern European Task Force, Africa, SETAF, AHEF, who was on an official working visit to the Ministry of Defense. A statement by Leah Katong Babatunde, Special Advisor on Media to the Minister, said the visit aimed to review ongoing joint security initiatives and formulate a more results-oriented strategic framework for future defense collaboration. Expressing appreciation to the U.S. government for its sustained partnership, General Musa noted that collaborative security operations in the Northeast, particularly around

have significantly boosted troop morale. In his remark, Major General Brown extended Independence Day felicitations to Nigeria and expressed gratitude for the decades-long military-to-military relationship that continues to advance common security objectives. The Independent National Electoral Commission, INEC, has disclosed that over 9.3 million Nigerians registered during the recently concluded continuous voter registration CVR exercises. INEC Chairman Professor Joash Amukpitor disclosed this while unveiling 9 returning and new INEC youth ambassadors, describing youth participation as vital to strengthening and sustaining democracy. Represented by National Commissioner Professor Rhoda Gumos, Amukpitor said the figure underscored the growing importance of young Nigerians in the electoral process, noting that their participation could help shape electoral outcomes and strengthen public confidence in democracy. He said the appointment of the youth ambassadors aimed to deepen the commission's engagement with young Nigerians and broaden their participation in the electoral process. The INEC chairman charged the ambassadors to use their influence to raise voter awareness, promote peaceful and responsible participation, counter electoral misinformation, and encourage young people to play an active role in shaping the country's democratic future. And that's it on the national news. Before we end the news, here are the highlights. President Bola Tinubu has acknowledged that many Nigerians are still struggling to afford necessities, including food, school fees, medical bills, and transportation, but vows that his administration would not settle for merely managing poverty. Oyo State Governor Engineer Seyi Makinde has called on citizens to appreciate the sacrifices of Nigeria's founding heroes and remain united in the face of current challenges, regardless of religious or ethnic differences. Public service workers under the Joint National Public Service Negotiating Council have declared a 3-day warning strike from October 2nd to 4th, 2026, over what they described as worsening economic and mental hardship affecting workers and their dependents. The Minister of Defense, retired General Christopher Gwabin Musa, has reaffirmed Nigeria's commitment to deepening military relations in the United States, particularly in counter-terrorism operations. The bulletin was compiled and edited by Kule Olowu. Stay connected with us on all social media platforms at Wells Radio 893. 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I am Adedoyin Adebayo. 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
4: magnet
3: in you.
4: Let
3: it be

0: the one obstructing you,
1: are
0: the one that is in between you and your destiny, the one that said that you died, that won't allow you to meet your destiny, I decree today, that entrance between you and your destiny, hear the word of the Lord, as the Lord is, and his will is, I decree now, in the name of the Lord Jesus,
1: but
0: in the name of the Lord Jesus, by the name of the Lord Jesus, I prophesy that
1: entrance
0: is given way today. I want you to pray this prayer point. And the hindrances that have been monitoring me. The
1: hindrances
0: that didn't allow me to meet with my destiny ever. Jesus said,
1: and Jesus
0: said, before the angel ministered unto him. Before Jesus makes up his glory,
1: until
0: when he sent away the entrance, he sent away entrance. Bible says, immediately he drove away Satan, that the angel
1: then
0: ministered unto him. In Matthew 4:10, the Bible says, immediately, and Jesus told Satan, get thee behind me. Immediately Satan left Jesus, immediately angel
1: minister unto him.
0: I decree now, in the name of the Lord Jesus,
1: the hindrance
0: that
1: didn't
0: allow you to meet with your destiny apart,
1: the hindrance
0: that didn't allow you to meet with your destiny apart, an
1: entrance,
0: a barrier that is so close to you, a barrier that didn't allow you to enjoy your financial breakthrough, but now they are taking your money to that party. And all said that we should pray it on time. The hindrance that stayed with me, that didn't allow me to meet with my destiny apart. The hindrance that is diverting my fortunes. The hindrance that is treading corporates on me. Hindrance. Everything that is hindrance. That said that my destiny will not speak forth.
1: No!
0: Fire! The name of the Lord Jesus. Fire in the blood of Jesus.
1: Fire
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1: I
0: clear it away.
1: I cut
0: the tree. In the name of the Lord Jesus.
1: Fire
0: in the blood of Jesus.
1: Fire
0: in the name of the word of Jesus. I decree.
1: All
0: entrances that you are troubling me are disappeared. Get poor. Get consumed. Run into prayers.
1: Ripo kalaba saida. Eba mi mu idiwa kuro.
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1: Eba mi mukuro.
0: Clear away entrances on my way.
1: Idiwa, idiwa.
0: The entrances and obstructions.
1: Mo yano Olorun be
0: gbadada. I pray with the mercies of the Lord. Pray very well. Pray very well.
1: Gbadada, gbadada.
0: Pray earnestly.
1: Gbadada.
0: Pray very well.
1: Mo ni business
0: mi. Take away entrances on my business. Take away entrances on my career. Take away entrances on my way.
1: Only
0: spirit. Take away entrances on my way. Clear off entrances on my way. Clear off entrances on my way. Clear off entrances on my way. Therefore, the Lord rebuke you. The entrances of the wicked are my way. The entrances of the wicked are the entrances of the idol. The entrances of the host of God. The Goliath that besieged your life, the deity that besieged your life, opposition that besieged your life, wherever they may be,
1: companions,
0: I decree, let
1: the
0: fire flush
1: them
0: and flush out. Every one of you in diaspora, all the minds that follows you down there, the
1: entrance
0: and barrier that you may see wherever you are, is all from Nigeria. Those of you in Nigeria, any interests or position you are witnessing is from your village. I didn't know the one that is in your
1: time.
0: I didn't know where your time may be now. I didn't know the wicked one that is so close to you.
1: As
0: the Lord is, through the authority of the living and the circumstances, through the power of the living authority of this circumstances, covenant in this circumstances, hear the word of the Lord in the name of the Lord Jesus. Power in the blood of Jesus. Power in the word of the Lord Jesus. All the evil ones that want to uproot you. All the evil ones that want you to be a Muslim. I decree in the name of the Lord Jesus. Power in the name of the Lord Jesus. Hear the word of the Lord. All the evil ones that want to be by fire. Holy Spirit, you need a voice. And the voice of destiny, and the world you, the people you've seen at the top, that you are accelerating. And someone said that all equal, everything are equal. And let the one that's less on the that if it's the effort we are talking about, it's not all the prayer that can get on the heap. It's all about helper. You need a destiny helper. And the one that will speak once. And the whole world will accept you. They can't accept you. Unless they endorse it. This life. It's all about way. Say those that know the way. We be the ones to direct you aright. And this life. And where some people's end. That is where other people started from. If your life will be accelerated. If your life will gain speed. If your life will soar higher. Don't allow anyone to deceive you. Someone will endorse your life.
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thank you for backing out of your star. 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